0: Yo, what's going on, man? This is Drizzy Drake, and right now you tuned in to Philly's number one DJ, Cosmic Kev. You know what it is, your money.
1: Kev, you're taking it too fast. 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
1: 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DJ Cosmic Kev. Shout out to Top Dog Law, the number one warrior city for sure. Top Dog of any situation. Let's go.

0: 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Number one DJ in Philly. 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
1: Talk to him, French. Let's go.

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Is it a crime? 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I'm sorry.

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0: on, Philly? What the fuck is we doing? This DJ Cosmic Kevin, we doing the things that we like to do on Power 99.
1: We ain't playing with it. You know what it is. Let's
0: never
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You already know what it is. But hey, Solomon I inside Ives County on the country. Chris Brown, you inside the 9 o'clock bomb. All right, let's keep it moving. Song number 8, my girl, Hurts. 9-9.

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0: know, I guess it ain't no mutts in G-Unit. 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It is the 9 o'clock bomb, and we count down the top 9 songs from UU only. That's song number 6 in the mix tonight. Leon Thomas, Chris Brown, right back in the countdown. 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Allegedly, there was a scuffle between G-Unit and Travis Scott. And so many words Tony Ayo was saying that, hey, man, hey, you know, it went one way only, allegedly. I don't know. I wasn't there. I can't say what happened, if it's true, not true, who got over. That's what it is. Can't we just all get along? Damn, man. It's always something going on. Along with the power99.com, man. You know, make sure you check out the Breakfast Club in the morning, 5:30 a.m. to 10. 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You might want to get the chili and cheese fries with multiple fry selections. Like, you might want to put some, you know what I mean, chicken on there, some beef, whatever you want. Hit them up, 609-894-8000, or stop on in, 207 South Permanent Road, Southampton, New Jersey. Al, I see you. Yes, you already know. Look, we got to get to the number one song tonight, and I got these tickets to check out Fetty Wap. He's going to be, speaking of Jersey, he's going to be there. 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I got the tickets. 215-263-6699.
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0: 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How the f*** is that your man? If he right here with me.
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0: It's the 9 o'clock bomb, man. We do this every night. We hand the station over to you for an hour. You control it. Let us know on all socials, TikTok, Instagram, Power 99 Philly, or DJ Kazakev. My girl DJ Domicus is up on deck next with the Born Leader mix. She's going to rip it down. Hit her up on her IG, Dom, and get it on for me. But listen, right now, people are calling me for these Fetty Wap tickets. Power 99 is popping. Who's this?
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1: Oh, my God, I'm so excited. Thank you so much. I'm going to shout out my boo, Tiana. My partner for life. And my son, Dreamy Man.
0: 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What's that station? 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

0: Mariah the Scientist right there, Burning Blue. Philly's number one DJ, Shaboy Cotton, Strictly Skills Cat, man. 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Also, TikTok, DJ Cotton, got Pontiac Philly on Instagram and Twitter. 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That's right. Keep it moving. That's right. Congratulations go out to Zakiya Hackett, who became our first $1,000 winner. That's right. She listened up and she got the money, man. So it's going down all summer long as we pick one lucky winner. It's going to walk away with 10 stacks. That's the grand prize. Yes, $10,000. We all about keeping your life running. That's right. 1-800-TRUCK-WRECK. And the only station that does it for the culture, Philly's own Power 99. Shout out to DJ Doc B making that happen as well. Look, hit me up on line 215-263-6699. Other side, you already know, man. It's been cool the last couple of days. It ain't been raining. But we know, the other day, I thought I was going to do the rain dance. Nah, Dave Timms on the way. It's 99.
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Make sure you tap in with the girl Roxy Romeo weekdays 10 a.m. until 3. Celebs come through. She also has tickets to all the hottest shows. And DJ Dopey joins her for this 12 noon lunch buffet commercial free. It be moving. All right, let's keep it pushing. It's all about that morning dew. Beyonce, it's 9-9.

I used to think about immature things. 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Are you gonna call me like you said you would? Is this really your real phone number?

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Mistakenly, nobody been in a bag, but how many bodies done been in her bag?

0: It's been a lot of fighting going on over the weekend. Oh, Clarissa Shields, she got her victory. Allegedly, Tony, G-Unit and Travis Scott mixed it up. I don't know. Allegedly. Log on to power99.com. Man, 30 for 30. My girl says it, Kendra Lamar. Your boy, hit me up on the gram, man. DJ Kyle, the also party now, Philly, on Instagram and Twitter, man. We need a lot of peace, man. 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They got the grub, for real. Look, hit me up. I'm here for a little while longer, man. I got joints on the way. I might just. New Ellie Mae and Kalani going to get it folded. Sign out.
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She make me feel so good. 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You understand? She make the people say, yeah, yeah.

You can believe one thing. Sunday nights, man, it be popping. I'm talking about Sunday school. All that classic old school-ish. Make sure you tap in 7 p.m. to 9 with me, man. I definitely be turning up. Hit me up on that gram, DJ Kazakab. All right, time to free your mind. Tim's 9-9.

0: 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It is The Breakfast Club, 5:30 a.m. to 10. Charlamagne Guy, DJ Envy, Just for the Mess, and Lauren. All right? It's 9:09. I'm gone.
1: 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South Philly, turn up. North Philly, stand up. It's time to get it popping. This is DJ Envy. The Breakfast Club is here. 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

It's our girl Tim slowing things down for us. What you need right here on Police Power 89. I'm your girl Deja Mia. I'm putting you down till 2 a.m. It's Power After Hours. Let's get into this new little baby. It's called Dead Fresh.

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2: 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I think I had too much Hennessy, man. 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

Ooh. 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
1: 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Let me know you're listening tonight. Let's get into our girl Mariah the Scientist. Slow it down a little bit.

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Shea Diddy here. 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

0: 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This is Big Sean, finally famous in the building, boy. Good music. 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

0: morning, everybody. It's DJ Envy, Just Hilarious, Charlamagne Tha God. We are the Breakfast Club. Lawn La Rosa is here as well. And we're asking 800-585-1051. So if you didn't see the trailer, Different World is coming back.
1: Yes.
0: 10 new episodes, and I think they released September...
1: 24th.
0: September 24th. So we're asking 800-585-1051. And the premise of part of what we know so far
1: the
0: is...
1: The sequel, yeah, is Deborah. That's played by Malie Joy Moon. She is the daughter of Dwayne Wayne and Whitley Gilbert. And she's going to Hillman because that's where her parents went. But she's there, and she's rebellious, and she's trying to escape their shadow. So she's finding her own world.
0: So we're asking 800-585-1051. Parents, do you want your kids to follow in your footsteps when it comes to going to the same college or fraternity? Or sororities, and Mimi ran out. Like, Mimi got out of Dodge. Like, Mimi was like, I'm gonna take my nap. I said, Mimi, you was gone.
2: I'm gone.
0: So Mimi went to that other college, that other HU, Howard University.
3: Howard University.
0: Okay, talk that talk. Now we were asking, now you have a son. Would you want your son to follow in your footsteps and go to Howard as well?
3: Absolutely. And he fights me on it. We have this conversation all the time. He fights me every single time. He doesn't want to go. He wants to go to just, you know, USC or something like that. But I think he needs an HBCU experience, especially growing up in California. So, yeah, I do.
0: What do you think? Why do you think he needs it? What is he missing, you believe?
3: He's missing culture.
2: Yeah, he's around a lot of white people.
3: Yes, exactly. You know, even me, that's why I went to an HBCU, because I grew up in Alaska and I was missing culture. When I got to Howard, I had missed out on a bunch of movies that people knew about. I had to sit down and have lessons on.
2: You didn't know how to shake that monkey. You didn't know how to twerk. You didn't know how to cook chicken.
3: I did not know how to do anything. Right. But I learned that at 18. So I'm trying to help him learn it now. But I think he needs community to help him learn that as well. And so I think he'll do that at an HBCU.
4: But don't kids have to forge their own path? Like, I mean, your son,
3: sometimes
4: your son doesn't even want to do what you wanted to do, Mimi. Like, your son wants to do, what does he want to do? Be an astronaut or something, right?
1: You could say
4: astrophysicist. Astrophysicist. So it's like you can still find community with other Afrophysicists at whatever school you go to pursue Afrophysicists.
3: I only know one or two of those, but.
0: But Mama knows best, though. He might not know what he's missing by going there. Like, for me, right, I didn't care, right? I was the first person in my family to go to college. I didn't care what college it was. My mom wanted me to go to Morehouse. Hampton was closed. I'm like, I'm going to Hampton. Yeah. That's what it was. For me, I wanted Madison to go to a HBCU, but Madison, like, I wanted her to experience what Hampton was about. She wanted to go to NYU, right? It's an elite school, but there's no campus. I wanted her to have that campus life. Oh, okay. Same thing with Logan. But Logan played football. And he was like, Dad, I got a chance to play at University of Miami, you know, which is a huge school, or go to Hampton University and play football. And for him, it was sports. You know what I mean?
1: Yeah.
0: Hopefully one of my kids will go. I got four more. But I want them to experience what college life is at a black school.
2: Yeah, and
0: HBCU,
2: I do like what you said, Mimi. Like, that's what you want. Like you said, mama knows best. And also, your kids don't know what they want. And sometimes you got to steer that. You got to guide them.
3: Yep.
2: Because I'm pretty sure you don't want him skateboarding with the Vans on, like, gnarly dude. Like, you want him.
0: They can do that, though. That's not wrong.
2: But you still want to be able to go watch Love Jones, with your black girlfriend.
4: What Jess is saying is true. Sometimes kids don't know what they want, but what about when they do?
2: Yeah,
4: When their instinct and their intuition and God is telling them, hey, this is where I want you to go.
2: That's true.
4: If it's not at an HBCU, cool. I get it. I understand what the parents want, but you still got to let the kids forward their own path.
1: My mom didn't want me at HBCU. She wanted me to go to NYU. Like, she wanted me in a big city, all of that. She didn't understand why I wanted to stay in Delaware, even though they were giving me money to go to the school. She wanted the complete opposite of what I did.
0: I'm glad you went to an HBCU and not NYU.
1: I don't know if I would have finished college if I was
0: in a big city.
1: I don't
0: think you
1: would
0: have finished college.
1: I think I would have figured out.
0: You would, because NYU's campus is New York City.
1: Yeah, I don't think I would have finished.
0: So you would have been in clubs, you'd have been at fashion events, you'd have been everywhere. So,
4: but
0: I'm glad you sat your ass down.
4: I also want to say this is bigger than college. The reason I think you should just let kids forge their own path is because all of us in this room probably wouldn't be here if we did what our parents wanted us to do. I'm sure your parents didn't want you to be a DJ. They didn't even understand what the hell that is.
0: No.
4: I'm sure your parents didn't want you to be a comedian.
0: As a professor.
4: Like, comedian. What does that mean? What do you mean you're going to be a comedian? Like, they want you to go to school, get a nice job, work at a desk.
0: Get a job with a hat.
4: Not your path. That's not your path is what I'm saying.
0: But if it wasn't for my parents, I wouldn't have went to a HBCU. You know what I'm saying? I probably would have went to St. John's University or SUNY school or a CUNY school that was way cheaper. My parents' dream was to go to a HBCU and they couldn't. So they pretty much forced me to go to a HBCU. And then watching A Different World was like, all right, I'm gonna try that.
4: Did you get a scholarship because you're not black? Like, do they like?
2: Oh, foreign exchange.
1: You didn't do that.
0: No, I did not. And I am black. I actually got a scholarship at VSU and Virginia Union.
1: I wanted to go to Virginia State because College Hill was filmed there.
0: Yeah, you know I got scholarship. Yeah, College Hill was filmed. But I wanted to go to.

0: And family, we said it's about living.
1: They want to do. All I said is let kids forge their own path. Yeah. I understand completely why you would want your child to go to an HBCU if you went to an HBCU. I understand completely why you would want your child to pledge if you pledged. But I don't, like, no, I don't.
2: I did not say
0: that's the sentiment I got when he said it, but.
1: Man, because you're you went to an HBCU for nothing.
0: You can't use that word. Right. I can tell you didn't go to HBCU. Yo, yeah, no, cool. You can't use that word.
1: No
0: so.
1: Comprehension skills whatsoever.
0: Well, you can't be using that word. There's people out there
3: you
0: that...
3: You just stop. You.
0: You're right. 800-585-1051. If you're just joining us, we're asking, are your...
2: Do they have special egg classes in college?
0: I don't know. Did you go to one?
2: Oh. Heavy, I wasn't even coming at you, yo. I was just asking, do they have like a different...
0: Why
2: like,
0: you look at me when you ask that?
2: Special egg college? Because you went. I didn't go. Charlotte didn't go.
0: Why you ask her?
2: Lauren, there do they go. Have special egg classes in college?
3: Not that I knew.
2: All right, that's what I'm saying. Like,
4: not that I know. They had classes like lower tier classes.
2: Right.
4: So you may not be in math 500. You may be in math 250. You know what I mean? Something like that.
2: Okay, okay.
0: They didn't have that at Hampton. Maybe just at Howard. But 800... Okay. 585-1051. Parents, do you want your kids to follow in your footsteps when it comes to college, fraternities, sororities? Let's discuss this. The Breakfast Club. Good morning.
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0: DJ Envy, just hilarious. Charlamagne the guy. We are the Breakfast Club. Lon La Rosa and Mimi are here. And we're asking 800-585-1051. Parents, do you want your kids to follow in your footsteps when it comes to college or fraternities or sororities? Hello, who's this? Hello, good morning.
1: Good morning, DJ Envy. Good morning. I had y'all on mute. I didn't want y'all to hear me swallow my vitamins. I'm sorry. Good morning. How y'all doing?
0: Hey, good morning.
2: Good morning.
3: Good morning.
1: So I wanted to talk about the HBCU, the legacy, basically. I grew up in Atlanta, and I went to the public schools in Atlanta. Mm-hmm. And so I went to a PWI. My kids, however, grew up here in Yorktown, Virginia. They went to a PWI high school, and they was like, oh, we're going to HBCU. So I got one in Norfolk State, and I got one at Howard right now. Yeah, it's interesting is all I can say. I did not want them to have the same high school experience as me. And unfortunately, that caused them to go to a HBCU. And they don't really like the HBCU experience. And it's because of the administration. But I was like, hey, just go and pledge so I can pledge too.
4: But what about the administration they don't like? Like, what is it?
1: They don't like how the financial aid offices handle the business. They don't like how the bursar's office handle the business. Like, it's very limited information. It literally is. The HBCU is the fraternity. Like, they say, oh, you the birthday? The HBCU are the fraternity. So you have to know somebody to know somebody. Like, my oldest daughter who's at Norfolk State, she had to get in good with one sorority that's a certain color. That Mimi don't wear in order to get a scholarship, But my youngest had to get in good with a certain sorority that Mimi does wear in order to get that. So it's kind of like, you got to know somebody to know somebody. And they weren't familiar with that culture because they went to a very diverse high school, and they were the diversity at the high school. So, they like the experience, but I was not agreeable to paying for an experience. I'm like, you need to go for school, not for an experience. Living the experience at a very expensive cost.
4: I get that too. I got friends like that though, that their parents was like, you can go wherever, but if you don't go here, I'm not paying for it.
0: Yeah, no, but you know what she said is like, when your kid goes to, I'm sure you're saying your kids went to white high schools, correct?
1: Yes, they did.
0: And going to a white high school, especially if you have a daughter, I think a lot of times your black daughter is not treated the way that she should be because she goes to the white school. She's not loved. She's not respected.
4: She's not a priority.
0: She's not a priority. So that was the main reason I wanted my daughter.
5: She's treated like a spectacle.
0: Like they can't,
5: they're like, oh my God. Yes. Yeah. Look at you. You're so beautiful. Look at your hair.
0: That's the reason I wanted her to go to an HBCU. So they have more that people that look like them. The guys will be kicking it to them as opposed to, these white boys that probably can't bring a black girl home.
4: Way you think about yourself as a black person, but as a black, like it 100%. It felt like that, like the first week you walk on campus and you see all those other black kids. Like,
5: that's when you got into your fashion sense, right?
4: No, the fashion was, I was born into
3: before,
4: it.
5: Like,
4: you know what I mean? Del State is known for like the pretty girls and the parties in the fashion.
5: They went to Howard, right now we are on the Forbes list.
4: We like top 20 HBCUs on the Forbes list. So you know me, all the other things matter
5: too.
4: But the fashion, the party, that was a thing.
0: Nobody ever said for going to Delaware State to go to a party. That is a goddamn lie. Mimi,
6: I love you, Lauren. I've been trying to rock with you.
4: Y'all aged out.
0: Mimi says she never heard that.
5: What about the fashion, though?
3: Y'all like.
5: What about the fashion part?
3: Y'all aged out the other day.
0: What fashion part are we talking about? What are you talking about?
4: The looks. Okay. The girls be giving the looks.
5: What about the fashion?
0: Hello, who's this?
3: Hey, yo.
0: Hello?
7: Hey, good morning, everybody.
0: Hey, what's your name?
4: Hey.
7: My name's Shalonda. I'm from Chicago. Hey. My first time calling in, but I live in New Orleans now.
0: Hey, Shalonda.
7: My experience was a little different. Both of my parents and about 70% of my family went to Southern University in Baton Rouge. I had relatives who worked there that was the dean of, that was the assistant dean of, the cousins that were going there. And I grew up with both of my parents being teachers, and I didn't have my own identity in Chicago. So I wanted to go somewhere where nobody knew my parents. I could have my own identity. Graduated 11th in my class. Got accepted to almost every school, for real. Mm-hmm. Didn't want to go to a white school. Got accepted to Spelman, was going to go there. Grambling was the only school that rejected me. Mm-hmm. And I was like, damn, this school must be hella. I got to get in this school. Like, I got into Penn State. I got into Temple. I got into Syracuse. You know what I'm saying? Like, Stanford.
2: Yeah.
7: This school got to be hella. And that's what I decided to do. I went to Grambling. Come to find out later, once I got on campus, because it was so easy to go through and get everything taken care of, my counselor, who was white, didn't want me to go to an HBCU because he felt that an HBCU was beneath me. Mm. And he wanted me to go to Notre Dame, which was his alma mater. But I wouldn't change my experience for anything. I'm GSU Gram fam for life.
2: That's right.
7: There's nothing about Grambling that I'm going to say that's bad. I try to push kids to go there. I used to do college tours, HBCU college tours in Northwest Indiana for 18 years. And I would take those kids every year, either the East Coast or the South, and then we'd all end up at Disney World or Universal Studios so that they could experience, you know, or see that there are other schools out there other than the Notre Dames, the Purdue's, the Illinois States, all of that, that they could attend where people look just like them. Mm-hmm. I would never change that for the world. Okay. Now, my Amazing. Sister didn't do what my parents wanted because she said, well, if she didn't have to go to Southern, why do I got to go? She went to Jackson State. And my parents loved all of it because we were there with HBCUs. Now, my mom's a Delta, and I didn't get the pledge while I was undergrad, but I definitely pledged grad level.
0: Okay.
7: And nice. I'm a Delta all day long. Ooh.
0: Well, thank you for sharing your story. We appreciate you.
4: Mimi, that's you agree?
7: All right. Love you guys. Yes. Love you, Jen.
2: Love you too, baby.
0: She always wear pink and green?
8: Yeah, always. Oh. See the pink in the background, the green? Always.
4: Oh, yeah. Oh wait, what are you?
5: You a Zeta, AK? Mimi?
0: Don't play with her. She might fight you.
5: Oh, she said
8: she might cut Zeta?
5: You.
8: Pink and green. Sorry. No. I'm an Alpha Kappa Alpha.
5: Oh, you're AKA. Oh, I didn't know that.
2: That is so
5: good.
0: Tell him, don't play with you.
8: Envy,
4: what's wrong with the Zetas?
2: No, she was trying to keep
0: But you know she's AKA. You don't play with somebody that's an AKA.
2: Amy, you've been holding out on that info.
8: No, I haven't. I've been said that.
2: I did not know that.
4: Let me hear you.
5: I'm gonna tell you something, man. One of my favorite things to do in the world is to meet an AKA and be like, "Oh, you a Zeta?" I
0: don't know
5: why
0: wow.
5: that pisses them off. See,
2: you
5: so
2: be
5: bad.
2: You be playing too damn much.
5: Point AKA.
8: I love Zetas. Like, I'm not a Zeta.
2: He is an idiot, yo.
0: You see,
5: salute to all the Zetas. I love all the Zetas too, but boy, AKAs don't like when you call them Zetas. You hear me?
0: AKAs don't like when you call them anything.
2: Why do you do that?
5: Especially when you profile them. Like, oh, you in a sorority? Let me guess. Zeta.
0: See, you bow. You bow. See? You bow. You play too much.
5: AKAs do not like that.
0: Thank you, Mimi. Mimi, I'm going to take my nap now. I ain't messing with y'all.
8: See? Thank y'all.
0: All right. What's the moral of the story? There's
5: all the AKAs and all the Zetas out there, man.
4: You better go with your parents to Spain.
5: No, I think that you... that's a good point, too. I just think you should let kids forge their own path. You know what I mean? Like, I don't think you should force anything on kids. Like, you should let them use their natural intuition and let God guide them to where it is they need to be.
0: But sometimes you know what's better than they do.
2: Yep, a lot of sometimes times you do.
0: That's
8: most
0: right.
8: times.
2: A lot of kids need guidance.
0: Maybe say most times.
2: Yeah.
0: Her son going to Howard. All right. It's the Breakfast Club. Good morning.

0: DJ Envy, Jess Hilarious, Charlamagne Tha God.
1: What is the Breakfast Club?
2: You're
3: a danger.
4: You're a bit unpredictable.
5: What?
6: With gang gang.
7: Hey, y'all came a long way.
6: With gang gang.
8: Ask the questions that need to be answered, okay?
9: This was a morning show, for God's sake.
10: I like this show.
11: Wake up. Now let's begin.

0: Yo.
1: Jess Hilarious.
2: With Teresa.
1: Charlamagne the God.
0: Peace to the planet. Guess what day it is?
3: Hump day.
0: How y'all feel out there? I feel blessed, black, and highly favored. Happy to be here. Another day to serve our beautiful listeners. Good morning.
1: What's up, Jess?
2: Good morning. How are you?
1: You was out and about last night.
2: I was.
0: You had that same outfit on last night.
2: I sure did. Oh, wow. I barely made it. Shut up. Yep. I was here on one time, and yeah.
0: How late did you stay out?
2: I went to, I actually wasn't out late. I just, you know, had a few drinks or whatever. 50 Cent had a dinner at Planet Hollywood. And a lot of people stopped past, a lot of stars. Shout out to Joseph Sikora, Tommy Egan. That's what people know him by. But yes, I met him, his beautiful wife, and his niece last night. A few other people would stop through and everything. And
0: you was feeling that fit?
2: Huh?
0: You was feeling that fit? I know how that is. You go out, you
2: and
0: know
2: you
0: what
2: feel
0: I'm
2: like
0: saying?
2: Not enough people seen you.
0: You didn't wear enough hours. You didn't put enough hours in that fit.
2: Yeah, not enough people seen it.
0: And then so you thought about, like, damn, I got radio in the morning, and I'm going to be on TV,
2: and
0: Netflix.
2: It's gonna be early. Yeah,
0: let me throw that back on.
2: So I actually didn't hang out too late. I actually was in the house at a reasonable hour. It was like 9:30.
0: Did you sleep in your accessories?
2: No, hell no. I got in the shower, y'all. I just put all this back on.
0: Allegedly.
2: No, for real. I got in the shower. I had to. It was hot and sweaty as hell in there.
0: If you say so, I'm not going to
2: get this.
0: Oh, it was hot and sweaty, but you still decided to put the same outfit.
2: So then, y'all didn't know. Did you smell me when I hugged you this morning? Exactly.
0: No, I did. That's how I knew you had the same outfit.
2: Oh, wow. No, you didn't. You saw. For
1: well,
2: real?
1: It was the launch of 50 Cent's menu, because 50 Cent has a menu at
0: Are you
1: Planet
0: saying
1: Planet
0: she
1: Hollywood.
0: Smelled like 50 Cent's food? What was he eating?
1: No, I was...
2: 50 ain't eat a goddamn thing.
1: No, I was saying the party that she went to was the launch of 50 Cent's menu at Planet Hollywood.
2: Yes,
1: so if you ever come to New York, you can come to Planet Hollywood in Times Square. 50 Cent has a menu, a food menu, and a drink menu. So
2: yeah, and it was fire, though. I ain't gonna lie. I had the drink, the 21 questions.
1: 21 questions, okay.
2: It was fire. Mm-hmm. It was fire. I ain't gonna lie. I only needed one, and it... Huh?
0: Did you beg him for a job?
2: I don't ever beg for a job, but I did roll up on him. He was like, Jess, he came in. Came straight to me. He was like, Jess, you didn't cuss me out in a while. Where you been? So no, ain't no way I've been. I've been looking for you. I got some questions for you.
1: So you cursed him out there?
2: Say it again.
1: So you cursed him out there then?
2: Yes, absolutely. And he said, good. You wouldn't be Jess if he talked about me on the mic. So you wouldn't be Jess if you didn't cuss me out.
0: What was the question you had for him?
2: I had a few questions.
0: What was the questions?
2: Stay on my business.
0: I'm asking, what was the question?
2: No, I did not beg him for no job.
0: Oh, okay.
2: No, so shut up. Okay. I found out that he has an annual golf tournament. I think somebody told us that up here, and then I asked him about it. And he was like, oh, I ain't know you golf. You know, you boy.
0: She don't. And all that. She wants to be on one of the shows, man.
2: He know that.
0: Oh.
2: You know, so he told me the same thing he been telling me. I got you. No, it's something for you. No, I got you. Sorry, 50, whatever.
1: Jesus. So, well, you had a good time last night, though. All right, that's
2: fun.
1: All that matters.
2: It was dope. Yeah.
1: Salute to Fifth. All right, well, let's get the show cracking. London Brown will be joining
0: us
1: today.
0: Speaking of 150 shows.
1: That's
2: absolutely
1: right.
2: Absolutely.
1: Power
2: Raising
1: Book 3,
2: Kanan.
1: The final season. Raising Kanan is out now. We're going to talk to London Brown.
2: Uncle Marvin.
1: Yes. And also Dr. Chuck Morris. He has a new book. It's called Stress, Our Human Superpower, The Miseducation of Stress.
0: He was
1: out
0: on
1: right
0: 150
1: now.
0: Shows, too, right?
1: No.
2: No, Charlamagne.
0: Oh.
1: Why?
2: I mean, a clown.
0: Everybody is except for Jess.
1: I just
0: assumed.
1: All right, well, let's get the show cracking. We got front page news next, and get it off your chest. 800-585-1051 is the Breakfast Club. Good morning.
0: And it's Warren G's Born Day. So let's start the show off with a little bit of Regulator, man. No, it's not Warren G's Born Day. It's Nate Dogg's Born Day. I'm sorry.
2: Wow, that's what you get.
0: Rest in peace, Nate Dogg.
2: Yes, happy birthday, Nate Dogg.
0: Okay.
2: Damn.
1: It's the Breakfast Club. Good morning.
4: Gotta be handy with the steel if you know the key.
5: Regulator!

0: R.I.P. Nate Dogg. Today's his birthday. Would have been his birthday. Morning, everybody. It's DJ NV, Jess Hilarious, Charlamagne Tha God. We are the Breakfast Club. Let's get in some front page news. What's up, Mimi?
1: Good morning, NV, Jess, Charlamagne. How y'all doing this morning?
2: Peace, Mimi.
3: Good, Mimi.
1: Good morning. So we start this morning with Disney taking the Trump administration to court. They're accusing the government of trying to punish ABC over what it puts on television. So Disney, they filed a federal lawsuit Tuesday against the FCC. That's the government agency that regulates broadcast television. And the FCC is investigating The View, Disney's DEI practices, and the licensing of 8 ABC local stations owned by Disney. And Disney says the reason is political, that the president doesn't like ABC's coverage and programming, and his administration is using the FCC to pressure the network. And Disney points to Jimmy Kimmel after Trump publicly called for ABC to fire Kimmel, but ABC stood beside him. Now the FCC, they have ordered 8 stations to start the early license renewal process. The FCC, it says it was not retaliation. It says that the review is tied to an investigation into whether its DEI practices involve illegal discrimination. But not everyone at the FCC is on board with what the agency is doing. So there's Ana Gomez. She was appointed by President Biden, and she is speaking out about this. Let's listen.
4: No one believes that this is about Disney's diversity, equity, and inclusion policies. Clearly, this is just a pretext to go after Disney because this administration does not like the content it's seeing on Disney, and Disney has refused to bow to the intimidation and to the pressure. I'm very heartened to see Disney stand up for its First Amendment rights and its editorial decisions and filing to challenge the actions that this FCC has taken.
2: Listen, Ana Gomez is absolutely correct, and I hope Disney wins because they are standing up for all of our First Amendment rights. And this is what I meant yesterday when I said, you know, Brendan Carr, chairman of the FCC, is someone who is truly deserving of the NABJ's Thumbs Down Award. Because when you have someone weaponizing a government agency against networks because they don't agree with programming that criticizes the president, that is what you call authoritarianism and are a dictatorship. So to me personally, the outrage I see, you know, for individuals like Stephen A. Smith should be toward actual threats like Brendan Carr and the FCC. And I know folks love to say we can do both. Maybe you can, but you don't.
0: But so let me ask you a question. So Ana is the commissioner for the FCC, so she works with the FCC, but she's saying that the FCC should be sued.
1: There's three commissioners, or Brendan Carr is the chair, and then there's... Right. And so there's Ana, and there's one other lady, and they all sit together. So they're independent of each other, and they were appointed. I think the first two were appointed by President Trump, and then Gomez was appointed by President Biden. And so she's speaking out against this. Yeah.
0: Gotcha.
1: Disney says that that pressure is already changing what it makes on television. So The View has become more cautious, according to Disney, about booking political candidates. It says that ABC has decided not to air certain clips just to kind of keep the temperature down. But normally licenses, they were renewed every 50 years, but the FCC has ordered, or excuse me, they renewed every 8 years, but the FCC has ordered ABC has ordered the process to start early, which hasn't happened in 50 years. There you go. But now Disney says that they want the FCC to license renew to go in, and they're arguing that the government is violating their First Amendment rights. So we'll continue to watch what that looks like. And this morning, Carmelo Anthony is back in a Collin County courtroom today. And this time he is with his new legal defense team, and they are fighting to get him a new trial. Anthony was convicted in June of murdering 17-year-old Austin Metcalf and sentenced to 35 years in prison. Now, their argument centers around a interview that the judge gave just days after the trial. I believe we have some of that interview.
5: Did the jury get it right?
6: Yeah, they did. You know why? Because they were picked based upon the law. They listened to the facts that happened here in this very courtroom, and they got a verdict. I sleep well at night. I don't think it's my job to feed social media or the media. He seems like a nice young man who committed a crime, and he understands today more than any day before today the consequences of committing a crime like he did.
2: Tragic situation on all sides, man.
1: Yeah. So the defense will argue that the public was essentially left out of the trial because the courtroom seating was so limited and there was no overflow room, which they say violated Carmelo's constitutional right for a public trial. Prosecutors, though, they disagree. They say the trial was fair and the verdict should stand. Now, today's hearing over Carmelo's request is for that new trial, which is scheduled for today. But I'm told today's hearing, which again is about getting that judge removed, should be relatively short because there's not going to be a lot of witnesses. So it should be half a day. But tomorrow's hearing, which is the fight for a new trial, is expected to be much longer with more witnesses taking the stand. So we will continue to watch what that looks like as that plays out today in Texas. And coming up at 7, something strange is happening in the streets of Philadelphia. Police are now trying to figure out whether someone is just doing it all for clicks. We will fill you in and what's going on there in the next hour.
0: All right. Everybody else, get it off your chest. 800-585-1051. 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Call us up right now. It's The Breakfast Club. Good morning.
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2: Hello, who's this?
3: Hey, how y'all doing?
2: Hey, what's up, what's your name?
4: How are you, sir?
3: My name is Shai Caraway from Darlington, South Carolina.
4: Hey, salute to Darlington. I was down there earlier this year, man. I was there for the NASCAR race with my guy, Ray Carruth.
3: I saw that. I want to take too much time, but I want y'all to look up my dad, Terrence F. Caraway.
4: You said your dad.
3: My dad was Terrence Caraway. He was a sergeant, police officer, died in the line of duty. He did 32 years in the police department in 2018. And I'm just calling because I want to just put some light on my dad's name and dealing with this case that we had. It's called the Florence Seven, if y'all look this up. It was real big in the news and everything. And I just wanted to just put my dad name out there. And we started a foundation, and my dad's name is called the Terrence F. Caraway Foundation.
2: Mm-hmm.
3: And it's just dealing with that. I'm an only child. I'm 33, and got my own family started up and everything. And I it's just hard dealing with that and trying to get this foundation started. And we have a park we doing in my dad's name, and we're trying to get that up and going and just dealing with this, you know, case and everything.
2: I'm sorry, it's just, you
3: know,
4: what was your father's name? I'm looking at the case now. It's crazy. I've never heard of this case. 7 law enforcement officers shot.
3: Yes.
4: 1 killed in South Carolina, man. Was your father Sergeant Terrence Caraway?
2: Yeah, that's his father, Sergeant
3: Terrence
2: Caraway.
3: Yeah, that's my dad. It was 2 of them. My dad is Terrence, and Farrah Turner was the other one. She passed away as well later on. But no, 7 cops got shot.
2: Yeah, I see that. It says officers and deputies faced an ambush when attempting to serve a warrant.
5: Damn.
4: Against a 74-year-old Vietnam War veteran.
5: Whoa.
3: Yeah, he died, a few months back in jail. He was real old, but he passed away in jail. But, you know, all of us, we still deal with all that trauma and everything.
4: Sure.
3: But it...
4: I'm sorry that happened to you.
3: I just want to put my the foundation out there that we have is the Terrence F. Caraway Foundation, and we have a park called the South Carolina's Fallen Memorial Park in Darlington that we're opening up on October 3rd, which would be 8 years that when my dad passed and whatnot. So. Yeah, I didn't expect to get on.
4: No, I'm from South Carolina and never even heard of this case. Can I ask you a question?
3: Right, and that's the thing. We had a lot of people said, because our stuff was around the time, I think, of the Murdaugh situation, so it took a lot of the light of ours, but we was dealing with going up to Washington and dealing with a lot of stuff. We still are as well, but it's, you know.
4: Was there a motive?
3: I just wanted to put more.
4: Was there a motive? Did they ever find out what the motive was for him, the Vietnam?
3: He was trying to protect his son. His son was, it's a long story, but his son was messing. The man, they adopted a lot of kids, and I think his biological son was messing with one of the adopted kids, and they were serving a warrant to arrest the son, and the daddy wasn't going to, wasn't going to let them take his son. So he started shooting on a lot of cops. And then my dad was a city. He was a sergeant, and he was one of the first ones to come up, and he took a lot of gunfire. This man has had over hundreds of guns supposedly in his house. And
4: I'm glad we can help you get your story out this morning, man.
2: Yeah, tell them the foundation again, please.
3: It's called the Terrence F. Caraway Foundation. Can I put our Cash App out there as well?
2: Of course.
3: Mm-hmm. Our Cash App is the $ Terrence F. C. Foundation, and it's TerrenceFC Foundation.
2: All right, brother. Well, thank you for filling us in.
4: Yes, sir.
2: And condolences again.
3: Hey, I'm a big fan, man. I've been watching y'all for years.
4: Appreciate thank you so much, you, brother. Man. Thank you, man.
3: All right. Appreciate it.
2: Appreciate you. Wow. Get it off your chest. 800-585-1051. Call us now. It's The Breakfast Club. Good morning.
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0: all that.
1: I don't, where was I yesterday?
2: No, no,
1: no,
2: not on air. I told
0: Netflix.
2: The camera got to come
3: on. It was on Netflix, yeah.
4: Jesus Christ. That's on air, Jess.
2: Oh, no, it's on TV. On air is different, Charlamagne.
4: Well, no, television is on air, too.
2: Okay.
4: It's just on air on TV.
2: All right, sorry.
4: That's why there's an on-air light TV stations as well.
0: Thank you, sir.
4: That biscuit was banging, though. I ain't gonna front.
0: Mine was good, too.
2: Yeah, I bet. That's fine.
4: Just my, you know, I guess that's why they tell you don't see what's going on in the kitchen.
2: Exactly. Shoot.
0: Hello, who's this?
5: What's good, MB? What's good? What's good, Breakfast Club?
0: What's up, brother? What's your name, man?
2: Good morning.
5: Hey, look, man, I want to shout Charlamagne out, man. I don't know if this is the fifth or the sixth Mental Wealth Expo, but I've been three. And this year, I finally got selected to volunteer.
4: Hey.
5: And so that's important to volunteer. A lot of people don't understand about serving. And it's very important. So I want to shout his team out for selecting me. I'll be there on the affirmation board or the breakout room. Charlamagne, I'm proud of you, man. Continue that.
4: Thank you, brother.
5: A must. And let me shout my brother and them out, man. Levi, Chauncey, Eric, and Mark Millington from Blackstreet. We got them a street in Virginia Beach that's coming up. Salute to Bobby Dyer. I'm super proud. Of my brother and them and their accomplishment. And real quick, Charlotte Envy, if you don't mind, I'm going to be giving out some books at the expo, which is, again, October the 10th. Charlotte, you can elaborate. You're the king of that.
4: Yes, sir.
5: But I'll be giving away my new book, Breaking the Curse. I am not my daddy. I'm not the product of my environment. It's about mental health and mental wellness. So if people want to check my page out, if y'all don't mind, it's at @TheCreative_Prince. @TheCreative_Prince. Charlamagne, salute to you. Continue to do it, man. It's a space that we need, man. We need some good talk right now, man.
4: Thank you, brother. I appreciate you.
5: I love y'all to life, man.
0: Love you too, brother. Have a good one. I seen your brother, I think, pulled up to the car show this year from Blackstreet.
5: Yeah, he saw you, Andy. My daughter and them seen you also.
0: Okay, good.
5: Hope you know what I mean? So they come out and support, man. My brother Levi loved cars, man. So he was dying to get there, man.
0: Appreciate you for supporting.
5: Year.
0: Thank you, brother.
5: Hi, guys.
4: Yes,
5: peace.
4: I'm not sure what year it is either. I don't know if it's the fifth or sixth year, but it's at the Joe and Diane Bloom Wellness and Event Center in Newark, New Jersey on World Mental Health Day, October 10th, man. So go to mentalwealthexpo.com and you can RSVP to be there. You know, it's a free event. And you can, request to be a volunteer as well. So we'll see you on October 10th, 2026 for my fifth or sixth annual Mental Wealth Expo. I don't even know which one it is. But it's a free event, though, so we'll see you in Newark.
0: There you go. Get it off your chest, 800-585-1051. What's up, Lauren?
6: Good morning, y'all.
0: Good morning.
4: Good morning, LL Cool Bay.
6: How are y'all?
4: Hi.
0: We got the latest coming up.
4: What's your problem?
0: Focus.
6: Yes, we have the latest. We do. We have the latest coming up. There's a lot of announcements this morning that we're going to get into. We've been talking a lot about a different world and that whole new generation that's going to be entering Hillman. Well, now there is a new book, a new memoir coming to you. Yes,
4: because
6: Miss Jasmine Guy will be doing her memoir. Well, Charlamagne, we're going to talk about it because you're bringing it to life.
4: Wow, that's crazy.
7: You're such a clown. What's it over here?
6: It's Scream.
4: That's crazy.
6: VMA nominations went down as well yesterday, too, so we're going to get into that as well.
0: All right, we'll get into all that when we come back. It's The Breakfast Club. Good morning.
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0: All right, y'all. 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

0: It's DJ Envy, Jess Hilarious, Charlamagne Tha God. We are The Breakfast Club. Let's get to the latest with Lauren.
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9: LL Cool Bay. Talk to me.
10: So yesterday, we broke a story over at Brown Girl Grinding that Miss Jasmine Guy, icon, will be releasing her memoir.
9: No!
11: Amazing.
10: Shut up, Stop screaming like that. You too old to be doing that.
11: What? Y'all
10: yes. Knew. So she will be releasing her memoir, A Different Girl, which is, that is such a cute play on A Different World. A Different
9: Fire
10: Girl.
9: Title,
10: yes,
9: right?
10: Dope. It's set to release February 2027 via Black Privilege Publishing.
9: No, that's my book imprint.
10: Yes, with pre-orders available right now. So we've known Miss Jasmine Guy as an actress, a dancer, a singer, a director, and the woman who gave us the unforgettable display of Whitley Gilbert in A Different World. But behind every character we know is a person whose full story we don't know. And what makes this memoir so beautiful is the fact that she is going to be doing this and telling her story alongside her daughter, Imani Guy Duckett, who co-wrote the book with her.
9: Dope. Yeah, dropping a clue bomb for Imani, man.
10: How did you convince her to do this? Or she was already in the spirit of it?
9: We had her in here drunk off that cold duck. Made her agree right then and there. For us. But you know, when Jasmine Guy first came to The Breakfast Club, and, you know, we had a great time. We was in here drinking, you know, wine. And, you know, when you listen to Jasmine Guy, you can just hear the amazing story that she has. So, you know, when people are ready to write their memoirs, they write them. And I, you know, just be glad that you can be in a position to assist them with that process. That's all.
11: That's what's up.
10: Have you seen the transcript part of it yet? Or she's like in the early. Okay. So there's like some things, like some surprises we're going to get. Because I feel like with Arsenio Hall, there was a lot of things that people were like, because, you know, he don't really talk much. We know her story, but she, I feel like.
9: Oh, Jasmine Guy's private too.
10: Yeah, she's kind of private as well. So.
9: All of those 90s icons, you know, have valuable cultural currency when it comes to their stories. Because that was such an amazing era. You got to remember, Different World was the number two, you know, highest rated TV show in America, you know? So, yeah, she's got, but beyond that, she was a actress, a dancer, a singer, a director, of course, a mother. Like, Jasmine Guy's story is very, very, very rich.
0: I'm sure there's going to be some Pac stories in there.
9: Listen, you got to read it. You got to read it when it comes out. It'll be out February 9th, but it's available everywhere for pre-order right now. Drop on a clues bomb for Jasmine Guy, man.
0: Salute to Miss Jasmine
9: Guy. Okay, we're going to celebrate our icons, and we're going to celebrate A Different World the proper way. Different World comes out, what, September?
10: September 24th.
9: Listen, that is a perfect time.
10: I saw fans. Go ahead.
9: No, because school is back in. Mm-hmm. So think about what you could do around HBCUs with A Different World. Like, you know, like Jasmine Guy got her memoir coming out. I'm sure there's other cast members that's going to be telling their stories in various ways. You know, we got to show up for our people.
0: Well, the dope thing about Jasmine Guy is she already does it. Like, she already pulls up to the HBCU.
9: That's right.
0: She already has those conversations. She never really left. So I've seen her more on the HBCU running anything else. So that's dope that she'll continue to do that.
10: Yes. Yep. And you mentioned September 24th. I saw fans pointing out the fact that the original Different World dropped on September 24th, all those decades ago. I didn't even know that correlation. Then I looked it up yesterday.
9: God be godding. Like, divine alignment is incredible because, you know, Jasmine and Imani been working on this book, right? And when we first started this process, I didn't know Different World was coming back.
0: Wow.
9: But now Different World is coming back in September. Then her book comes out February 9th. That's just all God.
10: Yeah.
9: That's just all divine alignment.
10: The first season of A Different World dropped September 24th, 1987. And then now this one will be back September 24th, 2026. So the things are aligning. So congratulations, Miss Jasmine Guy, and to you, Charla, as well. So we'll be looking out for that.
9: Go pre-order that right now. A Different Girl.
10: Yes. All right, now, the VMAs, the MTV VMA Awards, the nominations were announced yesterday. Charlamagne mentioned earlier that he didn't even know that the VMAs were, like, on or coming back
9: because
10: on.
9: Because I don't watch MTV. I don't even hear about MTV.
0: Not even that. I don't really see videos anymore like that. Like,
10: what? No.
0: I don't really see videos. Like, before.
12: Oh, you're talking about, like, music videos?
0: Yes.
12: I don't either.
10: I feel like people are putting effort and time back into music videos.
12: But
10: like,
12: you gotta go to YouTube. Remember, we used to be able to turn on the TV.
10: No. You can't
0: like
10: do that.
0: I feel like you only see it one time. Like, you see a video once, and then you never care about it again. Before, you would see videos all the time. Like,
10: We had the programming. We don't have the programming like we used to, but they do still do the Video Music Awards. And yesterday, the nominations dropped. Madonna is leading the nominations for 2026.
0: Have y'all seen Madonna? I have not seen the Madonna video.
10: I knew y'all were going to say
9: Madonna,
10: that.
9: Madonna?
10: She's up for 11 awards this year. She's including, nominated for videos, artist and song of the year, as well as best collaboration.
0: What video? What song?
10: Okay,
0: like
10: so.
0: Like a virgin for?
10: As far as best collaboration, it's her and Sabrina Carpenter, Bring Your Love. As far as video, Madonna is nominated for Confessions 2, the film.
9: I had no idea about that.
10: Yeah, I could go down the list, but. Well, let's talk about some of the things you guys might know. So,
0: okay.
10: In the best collaboration nominee category, we have Clips, Kendrick
9: Lamar.
10: Can I say
9: something real quick before you continue?
10: Yes.
9: How old are the people at MTV that they still nominating Madonna?
0: She might have some dope videos.
12: Madonna
0: she
12: age.
0: Might have a dope song. I don't know.
9: I would think if Madonna had an album that was worthy of 11 nominations, I feel like we would have known about it.
0: Maybe, exactly. Maybe not.
12: Exactly.
9: All right, you're right.
0: I don't know. Last time I was like, let me turn on that new Madonna. I don't know.
9: You've never turned on Madonna. You're never in life. Shut up.
0: Never see?
10: So best collaboration category, Clips, Kendrick Lamar, Pusha T and Malice for Chains and Whips.
0: I didn't know they had a video for that.
12: They a video for Chains and Whips?
9: I never seen that.
0: I didn't see it.
12: That's
0: my point. I didn't know they had a video for that.
9: Respectfully, as much as I love that album, I've never seen one video off the Clips.
0: Me neither.
12: God damn.
10: French Montana and Max B, Ever Since You Left Me.
0: I seen a video for that.
10: And I saw French Montana post yesterday, just excited and celebrating him and Max B and saying that this is one of the best welcome home rollouts ever in hip hop, because Max B came home and, you know, has been able to do all these things.
0: And the only reason I seen the video for that is because the Knicks were winning and they did the video with Remy outside. The Garden. Who else?
9: That was the remix video.
0: The remix, yeah.
10: In the best hip hop category, Cardi B featuring Kehlani, Safe, Don Tyler. Y'all saw that video when Cardi's in like that little cage. She remakes it on her tour.
0: I don't remember seeing that video either.
10: Don Tolliver, E85. I know y'all didn't.
0: I didn't see that.
12: I love Don Tolliver.
10: Drake, Janice, Shut the F Up.
12: STFU.
10: Yeah. Meg Thee Stallion, Lover Girl. My man.
0: I know the song. I don't remember the video. Was Klay Thompson in the video?
10: No, but you guys don't remember. Y'all don't remember. People was upset at her because she, not upset, but people were surprised what the video looked like because they thought it would be her and Klay because she was so in love.
12: Oh.
10: But she was like super sexy. It was just very Meg Thee Stallion. It was just her and like dancers and stuff.
9: We got to bring back some form of monoculture for people to really watch videos. And what I mean by monoculture, like back in the day, you had your TRLs and your 106 and Parks. Everybody would be gathered around.
10: Yep.
9: I have everything's so fragmented now. I have not seen any of those videos.
12: Nope.
10: Okay. Well,
12: I see them on social media circulating. You know what I mean?
10: No. Like you see. Sometimes you do though, and you might just think it's like a visual because you don't go to YouTube to watch the full video.
0: I've never even seen a Drake video.
12: Yeah.
10: Chris Brown. It depends. Obvious best R&B video. Kehlani folded.
12: You already know.
9: Definitely ain't never seen Kehlani folded. I thought about
10: She has clothes. She's doing a whole thing. No, I don't remember a laundromat part, but I do remember clothes and her dancing because she's dancing a lot in the video.
0: I think I might have seen Kehlani folded. I might have seen that one.
10: The VMAs are going to air. They're airing from LA Sunday, September 27th at 7:30 p.m. Eastern Time on CBS. And you can watch it also on MTV and stream on Paramount Plus.
12: Go and watch Chains and Whips video, y'all. Clips, my cousins.
0: Is Kendrick in it? Is Kendrick in the video?
12: I'm about to watch right now.
9: Time
12: I don't know.
9: So
12: everybody
9: much.
12: Need to go and watch it with me.
9: We're going to watch the MTV VMAs.
0: And never seen any videos.
9: Because don't nobody watch MTV.
0: Yo, that is crazy. I didn't even think about it.
10: Tiana Taylor, best collaboration. Lucky Day, Hard Part. I don't.
12: Ooh, that is, yes. I love that song. No.
10: Oh, God. All right, we got to wrap. In the next.
0: See? Haven't seen any of these videos.
12: That's my song, though. Damn.
0: All right. What are we doing next hour?
10: In the next latest, we're going to be talking of, speaking of music artists, Cardi B. She's talking to her baby girls about how they need to learn how to fight because she getting old.
0: Oh, boy. All right. And your name is attached to everything you've built. 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When we come back.
9: I thought you were talking to Lauren. I was like, what the hell, Lauren? Why her name attached to everything she knew for? I didn't realize you were reading the ads.
10: That's why you was looking like that?
9: Yes. I'm like, what the hell? Why would you say that Lauren's business like that on the radio?
10: You always business and all this all over the radio with Lauren?
9: Key throat.
10: Oh,
0: wow.
10: We got a rap.
0: That sounds
10: crazy
0: if you don't know anything about it. Keith Road is crazy.
10: Please, wrap us up.
0: Front
10: page news
0: is next.
10: It's
0: The Breakfast Club. Good morning.
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1: You run from the spirit of repossession. Too much enamel covers your necklace. I buy bop, you buy them sections. You buy watches, I buy collections. Misery's fueling your aggression. Jealousy's turned into obsession. Reality TV is mud wrestling. 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

0: question. 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I know by now you get the message. Uncle said you must be sick. All you talk about is just get rich.
1: Morning, everybody. It's DJ Envy, Just Larry, Charlamagne the Guy. We are the Breakfast Club. Salute to the Clips.
2: I'm about to watch this video right now for the first time ever in life.
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1: Well, let's get in some front page news.
3: Fire.
1: What's up, Mimi?
4: Good morning, MV, Jess, Charlamagne. How y'all doing this hour?
2: Peace to Misha Brown from Howard University.
3: Jesus
4: Christ. There you go. We start this morning with a new statement from the district attorney overseeing the investigation into the death of Nolan Wells. So in a statement released yesterday, Jackson County District Attorney Angel Myers McElrath, she is pushing back against growing pressure to release more information in the case. Now, she says that she understands why people want answers, especially when Nolan's families and others are making statements publicly and prosecutors are not. McElrath says that the law limits what she can say while the investigation is still underway. Now, she says, though, that she will not release any information simply to take the public pressure off of the audience or off of the her office, excuse me. She said that Nolan deserves better. But in my recent sit-down interview with Congresswoman Jasmine Crockett, which is out Friday, I asked her why she believes the district attorney is not releasing more information in this case. And this is what she had to say.
5: You only make it worse, like when there's a vacuum where it is very clear that we're missing information, and the amount of time that that vacuum kind of sits there open, it allows for the conspiracy theories to continue to proliferate. Yeah. So the question is, are you not telling us because you don't want to tell us the truth? Because in my opinion, if you had any information that would exonerate the foul play, just like you came out real fast, real quick and in a hurry, ain't nothing to see here. I think that if you could back that up with the autopsy, you would. But y'all ain't said nothing. And I know that autopsy is done. I know that, right? So if it was anything to say, nope, nobody did anything, I think they would have let it out.
2: Simple as that. Like, I mean, it's really just that simple. If you had evidence that there was foul play and, you know, these kids were completely innocent in every way, shape, or form, they'd have dropped that yesterday.
4: Yep.
2: And you know what I think they're hoping? I think that they're hoping that, you know, this everything around this case quiets down. Like, the media stops talking about it. People on social media stop talking about it. And then they can sweep it under the rug. But as long as you keep it front and center, it can't go away.
4: Mm-hmm. Absolutely. And I know that's exactly what his parents want. And today would have been Nolan's 19th birthday. So his parents are celebrating. They're holding a prayer rally today, and they're continuing to call for answers, transparency, and the release of the official autopsy findings. So, we want to wish them all good vibes this morning, as I know it must be very, very difficult to deal with today, especially on today. And this next story sounds like something out of a horror movie. So someone in Philadelphia is wearing a Chucky style mask and terrorizing people in downtown Philadelphia. So the police are trying to find him. It happened last Wednesday near City Hall. Police say the man was chasing people, threatening them, and trying to get into businesses. One woman says she was jogging when police say he started following her. He had his cell phone in one hand, and he kept his other hand behind his back, making her think that he had a weapon. Police say he reportedly asked her, "Are you ready to die?" The woman took off running. She fell. She hurt her leg. But investigators say she wasn't the only person that he targeted that morning. Police say that same masked man was seen harassing other pedestrians trying to get into nearby businesses. And then there was a woman named Jamika who says she spotted him trying to get the attention of a different jogger, and she tried to warn that jogger, and that's when the man came after her. So she says that she put her hands up and got ready to fight. Let's listen.
6: He just seemed so disoriented about what his goals actually were. Like, I had bags. He wasn't reaching for those. It didn't seem like he had a clear goal to, like, actually get in La Colombe to do anything. So I was like, okay, well, let's see if you can fight. And he couldn't.
3: Jamika.
1: Jamika.
3: I know that's right. Jamika from Philly.
2: That's right. I mean, I'm going to be honest with you. I think that's a really creative way to die. Like, because clearly some people are suicidal and they don't want to just kill themselves. Like, whoever that is dressing up like Chucky, he wants to go out with some theatrics. Okay, some razzle dazzle. All right. Mm. Okay.
1: Nah, he don't want it though. Jamaica said he ain't want it. Jamaica said she put her hands up, but he ain't want it. He couldn't fight.
7: He gonna get his dazzle razzle.
2: That's what I'm saying. And being dressed like Chucky is very fitting because that is indeed child's play. Okay, mm-hmm. And when you play stupid games, you will win stupid prizes. You running up on people dressed like Chucky, talking about you ready to die.
7: And Philly,
2: boom. And Philly, it shouldn't be nothing else to talk about. Yo, and ain't nobody gonna have no remorse for whoever that is behind that mask.
1: Jamaica said, okay. I ain't running. I put my hands up, see if he can fight.
7: What's the most dangerous neighborhood to go in Philly? I don't know. Eddie, what is it? North Philly? Yeah, why he don't go down to North Philly and ask people are they ready to die on the block?
4: Oh, no. Sounds like he's in downtown Philly around City Hall terrorizing the people who are just trying to go to work and get on the train. Well, he's about 5'8", they said. They believe he's anywhere from 16 to 20. Investigators, though, they're trying to figure out who he is. They say that cell phone that he's holding, it may be a clue. Police believe he recorded some of these encounters and maybe are using them to go viral. Let's listen to what the police had to say.
8: They're scouring social media to see if they come across this individual posting this online material. It'll be good for us, make it easier to find them.
2: You telling me that he's 5'8 and he hasn't been shot yet? See, I thought he was a midget still.
1: Yeah.
2: And
1: the reason Can't I thought he say midget, say
2: shut
1: person.
2: Up, man. The reason I thought he was still. A midget is because, you know, if a little person run up on you dressed like Chucky, you're gonna think twice. You'll be like, what the hell is that? You might think it's a little kid, right. You know what I mean?
7: Right.
2: So you might not be so quick to pull out that thing. You 5'8, you should have been shot already.
7: Exactly.
2: Running up on people dressed like Chucky talking about do you want to die with your hands behind your back? Mm-hmm. Okay. Mm-hmm. All right.
7: Jamaica almost knocked his ass out.
2: You're going to meet Freddie. You're going to be asleep. Okay.
4: Well, police say they released surveillance video and they are asking anyone who may know who this is to come forward. So, you know, we'll see what happens. This happened about a week ago. So far, no one has come forward. But if he's out there, this is now making national news. I saw it being reported in London. So everybody's talking about it.
2: I'm not wishing death on him. You know what I'm saying? But he should get shot.
4: Yeah.
2: Because you're running up on people, raising up their cortisol levels. Life is already too stressful. People's anxiety is already through the roof. And you're running up on people dressed like Chucky talking about, do you want to die?
7: Yeah.
2: At least a little leg shot or something.
1: Did he run from Jamaica?
7: She said he just seemed like disoriented. Like, nah, he ain't really want to fight. He probably just walked off. Mm. Yeah.
4: Yeah, he just walked off. I don't think he ran from her, but she was ready. She was ready. She put out a kick, too. Did you guys see the kick?
2: I'm going to send you the video. She's scared.
4: All right, y'all. Well, that is your front page news.
2: When you do a random karate kick, you be scared as hell.
7: Yeah.
2: You're trying to scare somebody.
7: The most scared people to be dangerous. The scared people.
2: That know karate actually do karate when they get, you know, attacked. You ain't about to just throw out a kick.
1: That was a warning kick. That's all that was. Back up off me,
7: back
1: little man. All right. Thank you, Mimi. Now, when we come back, one of probably the guests that Jess has been talking about for months now.
7: Yes.
1: London Brown will be joining us. He's promoting the final season of Power Book 3, Raising Kanan. And if you listen to the show, you know Jess will find a way to call somebody Uncle Marvin to make things seem like they Uncle Marvin.
7: Yes.
1: And now Uncle Marvin will be joining us.
7: The world of Kanan is real, y'all. Chill out.
1: Oh, my goodness. We'll talk to him next. It's The Breakfast Club. Good morning.
9: The Breakfast Club.
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13: Envy, just hilarious. Charlamagne the Guy. We are the Breakfast Club. Lon LaRose is here as well. We got a special guest in the building.
14: Yes, indeed.
13: And Uncle Marvin, ladies and gentlemen. Now, London Brown, welcome.
14: Hey, man. I appreciate you come, brothers and sisters. Thank you, man.
13: Jess has been dying for you to come up here. When I mean every moment, I mean,
15: everything in life revolves
13: about you. We can be talking about just regular stuff, and she brings up an Uncle Marvin story, and I really think she thinks it's real.
15: Listen. How real is it to you?
14: You know what? But no, be honest with you, that's what people supposed to feel. If we as actors are doing what we should be doing, which is people should feel some sort of empathy for these characters. So that was the goal anyway. I didn't want Uncle Marvin to be a caricature on a show and just somebody.
15: Yeah.
14: You should feel like you see something within that person that's human, and that's what we connect to. And
16: did you know Marvin was going to die when you started this final season?
13: Oh my gosh. Oh my gosh. That's her question. That's all she wanted to know. That's all she wanted to say.
14: I'm not going
13: to
14: be in the middle of this.
13: She might fight you right now. That's all she wanted to know.
15: Oh my gosh.
16: I didn't know that.
13: Okay, ask your question, Jess.
15: Anyway, since your reaction, what were you going to say? Did you know that Uncle Marvin's character was going
14: to
15: die?
14: I'm trying to remember because they were really good at not. Like, they don't, people think like we get all the seasons and it's just a boatload of scripts and we just know what's going on.
15: Right.
14: We don't really know. So because of that, at the time it was kind of annoying for me because I was like, man, I want to know what's happening so I can start to play these things early. Mm-hmm. But because I didn't know, it forced me to just be extremely present because I didn't know.
15: Yeah.
14: So it's just like, let me just lock it. So I'm trying to think if he, shout out to Sasha Penn, the showrunner. Mm-hmm. I'm trying to think if he told me or not. He may have, but there's so much going on.
16: You would have remembered that. Now you got to get another job.
15: Yeah,
16: I
15: mean, we knew
14: the season was ending.
15: The show was done.
14: So I've been thinking about employment since the show started. Acting is like an incredible temp job. Like, you work when you work. You know what I mean? But I don't trust, to be honest with you, I don't trust none of this stuff. Man, I got it. All this stuff is God anyway, because I can't depend on this stuff. Everything, the business is fickle anyway. So, you know, and then we had the writer's strike, COVID and all that.
15: Yeah.
14: I can't be, worrying about this stuff too much.
15: But you play such a pivotal role, as Uncle Marvin's character in the world of Raising Kanan, right? What did it mean to London Brown when Uncle Marvin did get killed and we had to see it in three different angles, Marvin, in the church?
14: I know,
15: by
14: his
15: nephew.
14: He kind of said, when I saw that, it was kind of like, Spike Lee, shout out to Spike Lee, Mr. Spike Lee, he's good for that. He'll double back on a motion like that. But, it was just interesting that the guys that people send me like voice notes of, guys crying, and we talking about these some goons. So shout out to my shout out to Big Mike out in Chicago. He was telling me how they had some opposing, he was watching the show with some ops and different people, but he was at that particular moment, people felt they cried, but that's cool. I mean, it's supposed to feel that.
15: Yeah,
14: that's what, otherwise
16: why would Mike be watching this TV show with his ops?
15: Because that Razor King that brings them together.
14: Right. That's exactly what. Mm-hmm. He was in the room. He did not necessarily his ops, but there were two opposing people were in the same building. Right. And it was a watch party or something. And so, and he was talking, said, hey, man, these dudes up there, they crying about your show, man. They love what you're doing, bro.
16: I was going to kill you, man. But Uncle Marvin, boy, you better be lucky Uncle Marvin does.
14: I'm telling you.
0: Your character started to evolve, though. Because at first, it was like super like, Uncle Moore. And then you started like having conversations with your daughter, and we started feeling feelings, and you were still eating snacks, but like we were always kind of trying to figure out what emotion and what side we were going to get from you. But it was like you were trying to evolve as a man, but you couldn't leave who you were.
14: I think that's Uncle Marvin is what I try to do is try to just layer him down as far as he's not just one thing. So at one point he could be holding a bag of chips, he could be holding a gun, or he could be holding his daughter. And none of those things seem out of place because they all are him. Yeah. So, but when you think about most of us, we're not just one thing. We're not always one particular way. Sometimes we wake up in the morning, we get a text. The text will throw your whole energy off. Mm-hmm. But that's not to say that you're not being the real you when you show up for work. Mm-hmm. This is what version of you you got. When you're with your kids, that's another version. We are a substratum of things. So, again, I just wanted him to read as a real person and not just some, you know. And also, I'm with some juggernauts. Like, shout out to Patina Miller.
15: Yes.
14: Mm-hmm. Tony Danza, Wendell Pierce. I'm with some, Haley Kill. I'm with some people that's going to show up. So I'm not trying to get, my main goal was not to get what I call lost in the sauce with the show. I already knew. I was like, man, I ain't finna just, I'm with some hitters. These folks get busy with the acting. So I was like, man, let me stay employed, man. And also, when I'm acting, I'm low key auditioning for the next project. I don't know who's gonna sit back and watch this show. Right. You know, I'm this is for today, but also for tomorrow.
15: Where'd you grow up?
14: LA. I'm from South Central LA.
15: That's crazy. Yeah. How long did it take for you to get the New York accent down? Because you got it down.
14: Well, you know what? Honestly, I started to.
16: You been lying the whole time?
14: A little bit.
16: Okay.
14: No, that was I started kind of entertaining the idea because I used to do this Denzel impersonation. So I had some ideas about.
13: Let's hear it.
15: I was about to say
14: a little bitch, not what you know, it's what you can prove. So when I began to work on calling these things out, boom. And so anyway, I started playing with, you know, the verbiage of that and the vowels of that. And then, of course, just being around the culture, I was outside all the time. Shout out also to Malcolm Mays. We both from L.A.
15: Love Malcolm Mays.
14: But I'm glad people, they like what we did because, you know, if we weren't believable, I would have heard it. Mm-hmm. I'm outside all the time.
13: Oh, you're nervous.
16: You know,
13: stuck
16: he's a
13: in
16: comedian,
13: account.
16: Too. Like, yeah. I was telling Jess earlier, well, she was asking me, she said I didn't know you. But I'm like, we've interviewed London before.
14: Actually, yeah.
16: But you're a comedian.
14: Yeah, I'm
16: He does stand-up.
14: Yeah, I'm stand-up. In fact, we did. Is he jumping all over your questions?
15: Yeah. You know what? I already know about you. I've been on shows with you. We've done shows.
13: Yeah. Oh, yeah. Charlamagne's hilarious.
14: Actually, we did Barclays together.
15: We did Barclays.
16: Oh, y'all just call him Marvin. I didn't think you knew nothing about him.
15: No. Ain't no y'all. I call him
16: always
15: Marvin, but I also
16: I ain't never heard
15: him.
16: London tell
14: I'm not going to be in the middle of this.
15: But I still always acknowledge him as London Brown, but he just played a very, very, you know,
16: all I hear call you Marvin.
15: To me.
13: No, that's Kane's uncle.
16: Hey,
13: just
16: I'll
13: like I did shows with him. What do you mean?
15: God, like, I know.
13: You get nervous about being stuck as Marvin, right? Meaning, we had Omari up here, and I was like, people look at you as Ghost so much that bother you as an actor. Like, that you'll be always Marvin. Especially because people love Marvin or was so into Marvin.
16: Marvin solidified as Ghost?
13: No, I didn't say that. I'm not comparing.
0: I mean, I think Ghost is different because of he led the show so early on. But I think your character, by the time you died, people
16: just
0: really...
16: Just say neither one of y'all know.
0: No, I feel like people really hanging on to Uncle Marvin and you passing away.
16: I like Ghost. Dude,
0: it's different because Ghost led the series.
13: I'm just comparing the two. Like, people
0: first.
13: Know him as this. Are you nervous that people will only know him?
0: It's not the same type of...
14: No, I mean, I'm not... First of all, man, we gotta decide what we want to be. By the way, the fact that people even know London or Marvin, I ain't tripping.
0: Yes. Yeah,
14: you know what I mean. Mm-hmm. So I'm good with that. Cause let's go back when I first did this with you guys. We was on a show called The Hustle. Nobody.
16: Oh shit.
15: Yo, you see what I'm saying?
16: We was on that. We did that together.
15: Exactly.
16: We did scenes together. We did a whole scene together.
15: Trying to show your dumb ass all of this. He was on Ballers. He did The Hustle.
16: You ain't mentioned The Hustle.
0: Yo, I literally said, you act like you don't know. You know who
16: I
0: London
16: know
0: Brown
16: who
0: is.
16: I was telling her I know who you are. She was trying to tell me I didn't know who you are. I'm like, I know who London Brown is, but I forgot we did the hustle with Freddie Gibbs.
14: And
16: me, you, Freddie Gibbs, NB. Yeah.
14: But you know, again, no. This is why we do this. This is what TV does.
16: I'm just like, what the f*** did I walk into today?
14: I get it. But this is all part of this journey of all of this, which is, you know, you do an interview too, you do a show or two, and people get a little more exposure and different things. So I mean, I know this is early stage. So to your question,
16: yes,
14: I'm not concerned about, you know, because I'm not stuck to one idea. But if people remember me for Marvin, that's cool. Whatever, you know, buy tickets, come out, Marvin all day then.
13: All right, we got more with London Brown when we come back. Of course, Raising Canaan is out now, so don't move. It's The Breakfast Club. Good morning.

0: JNV, just hilarious. Charlamagne the guy. We are the Breakfast Club. Lauren LaRose is here as well. We're still kicking with Uncle Marvin, London Brown from Raising Kanan. Jess?
1: Now, how involved was Fifth on set with Raising Kanan? I mean, I know he
2: showed up a few times.
1: It,
2: he showed up, and we've had some talks, man. He showed up a few times. He wasn't like there every day because he got.

0: Tina. Shout out to Alon Noel on Nemesis. We did the hustle together.
1: I remember.
0: Yeah, Alon is that's some cats that get busy.
2: How you like Nemesis?
0: Alon is strong. Alon is strong.
3: That's what's up. Courtney King.
0: That's my guy. Yeah. I actually spoke to him a couple of days ago. Some people just got the
3: thing.
0: They got the chops. That brother got chops, man. Yeah. So shout out to Alon Noel. He's that's another one. Mm-hmm. I'm telling you, these are the next ones.
3: How do you find time to stay on the road and stay on these stages with, you know, a flourishing acting career?
0: You know what? It's just one of those things. When you know, even when I was here, you try to hit up some. It's just a part of your lifestyle. I mean, you know this. We try to get, you know, I get into a city. If I'm there, and that's one thing TV does help with, is it allows me to kind of drop in on the spot.
3: Wherever, hey, man, you want.
0: Can I get a little time? And sometimes I don't even need a lot of time. Just let me try this new material out. Let me just get on stage. Just something about staying on stage that, you know, keeps yourself active with it. So, but I you know, and bills is how I stay and make time. Bills don't stop, man.
3: That's right.
0: And then people borrow. They think because you're on TV, they think they just assume you got money.
3: Mm-hmm.
0: I'm like, man, everybody just, my thing is this. Speaking of that, it's the least my friends can do. For my friends watch this. If you're going to borrow some money from me, look there.
2: Mm-hmm. This one right here.
0: If you're going to borrow some money from me, the least I need you to do is watch the show. That's the least you can do. My friend's gonna borrow some money and then don't watch the show.
4: How you
1: can't
4: know
1: even
4: watch
1: TV?
0: Come on,
3: man.
0: Wait,
3: I can't afford a dog. You be quizzing them? How you know they don't watch it?
0: I can tell because, but it's one of those things too. Sometimes your friends don't see what's going on. They can't see the progression because they're so close to you.
3: Mm.
0: So I don't mind. I mean, I'm still quote unquote London in them. That's cool because that keeps me in a very grounded space. But I'm like, if you're going to borrow some money, at least watch the show.
1: But what if I can't afford stars?
3: Ain't nobody worried about you. Or your Wi-Fi cut off. That's what they borrow money for.
1: You're being very judgmental.
0: Nah, I ain't buying it. If they got money for weed and they got money for a haircut, you got a little.
2: Well, that's why they borrow money from you.
0: Man, that's why I can't be doing this no more. I'm not a no.
2: What's the most somebody asked you for?
0: A few grand.
2: What's a few? Three?
0: No. At least, I'm the one. I think he asked me about seven to, I think 10 grand.
3: Not a few.
0: Seven to 17 grand.
2: Give it to him?
1: I hate when you ask me for something they know they can't never pay me back.
2: never
1: make this much money in your life at one
0: time. But that's what I'm saying. My thing is, at least, okay, if you're not going.
2: But what was it for, though? Was it for something good? Or was it, he was trying to flip it?
0: You know what? I think it might have been for something good, but it's just the fact that, first of all, some of these people, we've never even had lunch before, right?
3: Wow.
0: So it's just like, the unmitigated gall to do that. I'm like, the fact that you even went that high lets me know you've been counting.
3: Yeah.
0: You've been trying to count. I'm like, what made you think 10 grand is disrespectful? 7 grand is 10.
5: Audacity is crazy, though. I ain't even ever sat down at lunch with you and I'm asking about 10,000.
3: And I haven't watched one full episode.
0: Come on,
5: man. They probably think Uncle Marvin is still making it through the episode.
0: That's not right.
1: Well, your net worth is 2 to 4 million. So, yeah.
0: Hey, man, put the papers to the side, man. It's not about
1: that. Celebrity net worth, 2 to 4 million.
2: The weirdest part is when they ask for weird numbers that you can't say no. Let me get $142.
1: You can't say no to that.
0: People know better than this.
5: But you know that's specific. They might really need that.
2: Yeah, you say, let me get $63.18.
0: I just stop replying sometimes. I don't even.
3: Exactly.
0: You know, and just keep it moving. Because sometimes, again, I do help a lot of people out. And I will call people and I say, hey, maybe you need something. If I can't help with the whole amount, maybe I could put a little something down on that I can help you with it.
3: Yeah.
0: But, you know, again, if you want to keep your heart in check, you got to give anyway. It don't necessarily mean money, but you got to keep your heart in check by giving.
2: Absolutely. All right, we got more with London Brown when we come back. Of course, Raising Kanan is out now. So.

0: DJ Envy, Just Hilarious, Charlamagne Tha God. We are The Breakfast Club. Lauren LaRose is here as well. We're still kicking with Uncle Marvin, London Brown from Raising Canaan. Jess?
1: Now, talk to me about the London Brown Scholarship. I think it's absolutely dope that you have a scholarship named after you.
2: Yes, I'm part of a shout out to Dr. Teresa Price, NCRF, National College Resources Foundation. So, me, Yo Yo, Kale Mitchell, Da Vinci, we're all like ambassadors for the program. What we do basically, we travel around and when we're not working and whatnot, and we help give out scholarships to help students get into HBCUs. Mm-hmm. And so, we all do our seminars and we try to just be, you know, inspirational on that side, but also put some money if we can help these students out, then we can try to, because sometimes a lot of these people, man, they first time, you know, first time going off to college, they parents might be immigrants or something. They don't come from no background of college and school or whatnot. Mm-hmm. But if we can help them and inspire them to do so and like I said, be a space for resources. And sometimes that might just mean, even if it's not financial, it might be just because we give out a lot of scholarships on the spot. Some people get full rides. Yeah. So if we can do that stuff and they can understand, just see it coming from somebody real regular degular from South Central LA, but they'd be like, man, you on the show? Again, the show is that's the drawing. You know, TV is good for the influence, but now I got your attention. Let's talk about something more solid, or let's get to the thing.
3: We were talking about that this morning with what Young Thug was talking about. I think that's what he was trying to say when he was saying how, what was it?
4: Famous.
3: You want kids should be famous?
1: Yeah,
3: famous.
1: That's like the most important part.
3: Fame gets you in rooms, but I was saying that, no, you know, the work gets you in those rooms and you can become famous from that work that you're already doing.
2: Right.
3: That's kind of what you're saying as well.
2: Yeah, I mean, because again, to be on TV is, if we're not going to do anything with that, it's kind of like, what are we doing?
3: Right.
2: It's the same thing, like, and I don't know, maybe because I'm not a billionaire yet, but I'm like, how do we have billionaires and we still got people homeless?
3: Yeah. Or,
2: I don't understand that.
3: Homeless veterans.
2: That, again, maybe because I'm not in that space yet, but I'm like, when people talk about not having enough, having so much money they can't spend it all, how does that work? If you got... Yeah. Probably because you're not supposed to have that much.
3: Yeah.
2: Anyway, that's all. I'll get into some other stuff, but nonetheless, whole idea is just that don't let me become a billionaire. I'm looking for people to help. And you know, if I can do that, I'm like, man, let's get it going.
3: Well, I mean, you're proving that, right? Because what you do with a $1 million is what you're going to do with a billion.
2: There you go.
3: You know, what did Marvin teach you about forgiveness that London didn't understand before playing?
2: I think just to slow down and process, meaning. Sometimes, you know, we judge our parents, and then when you get older, they be like, oh, okay, that's why dad was like this. I know why dad didn't stick around, because mom was tripping, or my mom gave me, I remember she told me early on, she said, London, don't be talking, don't share your business with everybody, because everybody ain't happy for you. Now, at the time, I didn't understand that. Now, I'm like, you know, I get it. My mother's, you know, she's very clandestine, and just, you know, now looking forward, I realize people ain't happy for you.
3: Nope.
2: So you just stop. I just stop sharing stuff, you know, and keep to myself. But anyway, that's to say, I think with Marvin is one of those things too. Just slow down the process. When on the show, Marvin's father, I think, committed suicide, and there's little things where we have to realize, why is Marvin the way he is? No one's born a criminal. That's why when you understand why people do what they do, why they do what they do, and get to the psychology of these things, your judgment comes down because you realize something led them to where they are, and choices and circumstances. So with Marvin, part of that too is just is bringing the judgment down because you realize everybody got a story. Like again, Canaan didn't start off as the OG Canaan. He at one point he was a kid. He didn't like the sight of blood. That was traumatic for him. And then you look up and you say, oh man, you look at Rock, because I remember when the show first dropped. And was like, go ahead, Rock Black Queen. And they all, I'm like, Rock was manipulating this thing from the jump.
1: Whole time.
2: When you look at Kane, you're like, man, for your moms to have you try to, you know, take your pops out. You know, all of these things lead up to the Canaan that we get to. And same thing with Marvin. You know, Marvin was learning and growing as everyone was watching. So, as I am. So I'm learning from that.
3: You know, you mentioned losing your brother a couple of times, right? Did playing a character like Marvin, surrounded by all that death, you know, the killing, did it ever become emotionally expensive for you?
2: You know, this last season, was definitely what happens is like upper back is like stress, but lower back is like emotional stress. Mm-hmm. And I remember my back, I did a lot of lower back pain. The last season, it was like every day was just, it was emotional. It was just, mm-hmm. you know, that year I went to like 20 funerals wow. In 2024. Wow. So the first eight was between January and February. So I get these calls what? All the time. Mm-hmm. Yeah, I get these calls all the time. So again, it wasn't difficult to go there with Marvin. The day before we started shooting season 5, grandmother had passed, and I got a call about yeah. that. And so all these things were just, again, it was I was just very but when I lost my brother, because before my brother, I remember hearing you guys talk about this one time. I think Tyrese was on here, but just talking about, I grew up in the hood, so I was conditioned not to cry. I thought something was medically wrong, mm-hmm. but you don't realize that because you just function and you just moving. Yeah. But after I lost my brother, I became way more empathetic, mm-hmm. and just the good thing about that was it made me just way more passionate and way more empathetic with people. And wow. so I feel for people, mm-hmm. you know, in a different way. But I didn't know that until, again, when I lost my brother. I was like, oh, shoot. This is that, you know, and as rough as that was, like I said, the cool thing about it was it changed my heart in a good way. Mm. And it just made me just care.
3: Thank you, London.
2: Yeah, thank you, man.
3: We appreciate you.
2: I'm not doing this with y'all.
4: London, thank you so much. I'm sorry, London. I'm sorry, London.
2: No, man. I'm packing. Every time you go,
4: it's the same thing. London, thank you so much. London Brown, ladies and gentlemen.
2: I appreciate y'all.
1: I always love you, Uncle Marvin.
2: Thank you so much.
4: London Brown, a.k.a. Uncle Marvin. Do you want to say anything else? Like, this is funeral radio.
2: Oh, real quick, one last thing, man. I got to shout out my boys. I got to shout out my boys, Justin Hires, BT Kingsley. Y'all be sure to tune in to Killing It Pod, man. These guys, we got a wonderful
3: podcast.
2: Inspirational podcast. Yeah, man, Killing
1: It
2: Pod. Justin Hires, BT Kingsley. Be sure to follow these guys. And,
3: you know, those guys? That's your pod.
2: I say these guys, my brothers.
4: It's your podcast.
2: It's our podcast.
4: There you go.
2: But the thing about it, what makes it dope is that we talk to cats about not necessarily how well they're doing now, but how did they get there? How'd you get to 1 million followers? How'd you sell out the whatever your theater are? Or how'd you book and become number one on the call sheet? Dope. So, yo, when you guys in the city, please, I mean, hey, love to have you guys and chop it up or something, you know?
1: Absolutely.
2: So, appreciate you guys, man. Thank you.
3: London
2: man.
3: Brown.
4: It's the Breakfast Club. Good morning.

0: About to Google this video too. I ain't never
1: morning,
0: ever
1: everybody.
0: Seen Kalani.
1: DJ and
2: Kalani is dancing.
1: Jess
2: Hilarious,
1: Charlamagne the Guy. We are the Breakfast Club. Let's get to the latest with Lauren.
0: You better be folding some clothes.
3: What you want to know? The latest with Lauren LaRosa.
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3: On the Breakfast Club.
8: Like little brown girls look at you and go, I want to be like you.
0: Cool,
9: baby.
0: Talk to me.
9: So Cardi B is having that conversation with her kids.
1: Which one?
9: The one about them needing to know how to fight.
10: Oh, that's right.
9: Let's take a listen to the conversation and we'll get into a conversation. Let's take a listen to Cardi.
11: Ready for boxing class tomorrow. Mm-hmm. This is the age where you need to learn how to fight. You already know how to fight. Yeah, that's it. Square up. Never know when them gonna try you when you grow up and shit. You know, you win them white good schools, but you know when you outside, I mean, gonna be there for you all the time. And I got some down, like, so you know when you 25 and shit, me, you know, I'm like, yeah, don't make me bring out my daughter. Which daughter you want? Both my daughters got them hands and my sons. You understand? No, when I'm an old bitch and I can't fight no more, you got me?
12: Yeah.
11: Yeah, exactly. When I'm like about 60 and I'm talking to these, that's when you come in. Coach her, come beat this ass. Yeah, she with me. I'm playing bingo. And Rick Blossom too. You're going to jump ass.
0: Kids should know how to defend themselves.
10: Yeah, they should.
9: What age?
10: But I ain't gonna hold you. My mother's 60 and she talking ish. Shut up. We not doing it.
9: It get worse as they get older.
0: Talking ish to who?
9: To
0: that's
9: anybody. She said
10: when I'm old and I'm 60 and I'm talking ish to these bitches, I'm gonna call y'all to get on. Nah.
1: Well, listen, the thing.
10: Shut my mother up at 60.
0: Kids should know how to defend it.
1: Cardi B's kids probably gonna get suspended once or twice, right? I'm gonna tell you exactly what happens, right? Because that's how we all start, right? When I had my first child, I told him the same thing. Teach him how to fight and this, that, and the other. But you gotta tell your kids there's parameters, right?
9: Absolutely.
1: So what usually happens is when they go to school and somebody says something and they get into a fight, and then you got to tell them, well, you got to wait till somebody hits you first. Like, because you got to set parameters. If not, because your kids will just start wilding out. Like, my daughter, Madison, who's 24, the first day, I taught her how to fight. And if there's a problem in school, next day she clotheslined the kid and she got suspended, right?
10: Jesus.
9: She just went and found a kid.
1: Kid pushed her. Kid pushed her. So she went from one side of the playground to the other playground and clotheslined the kid. She got suspended. Then I had to tell her, you know, well, you just can't put your hands on anybody and you got to teach them this parameters. Like, if somebody hits you, hit them back, you know?
0: That's why I didn't say teach them how to fight. I said you got to teach them how to
1: defend themselves. Yes.
9: Yeah.
1: And that's how you got to say how to defend yourself. But just fighting to get them suspended, and then you have to read.
10: Exactly. Like you said, it's parameters.
1: Calibrate everything,
9: yeah. All right. All right. Now, moving on. So, JT, formerly City Girls, she is now taking on a new career path because she went and took some DJ classes.
10: That's what's up, actually.
9: Let's take a listen.
13: So yesterday I went to a class with Serato to learn how to DJ, and I see why DJs used to be ignoring the fuck out of us growing up. When we go up to the DJ booth and you like, can you play this song? Can you play this song? And we thought that it was being so rude. Bitch, DJing is actually really fucking hard. You really have to focus. That is like a real skill. And I just want to apologize to DJs. Growing up, I used to think that you just did not want to play the song that I liked in the club. Not knowing you got to cue up. You got to do all of this stuff. You got to transition at home. I'm still learning, so I got to learn all the lingo or whatever. But I get it now. Like, I 100% get it. So all y'all motherfuckers that be going to the DJ booth and y'all be like, hey, play this song, and y'all be doing that little shit, sit the fuck down.
10: I love it. I respect that.
1: No. She got the lingo. Transition, absolutely. Cue up, absolutely.
9: Yes. No.
0: But you got to know how to do it, though.
9: Yeah.
0: That'd be the thing with a lot of celebrity DJs. They don't really do nothing but play music. They don't actually DJ.
10: They don't mix.
9: It'd be cute.
10: Yeah.
9: But that's my thing, though, right? Because I understand her being like, now I get it. I don't want to bother the DJ. But there are some DJs that, like, it don't be good. They be mixing. Yeah. They be doing all that stuff. And it still doesn't be good. So I'm requesting songs because I'm here and I'm spending my money.
1: But it happens a lot. But sometimes DJs have a set, right? So if they're in their old school set and then somebody says, yo, I want to hear this, or they're in their reggae set and somebody says I want to hear this, or they're in their down south set and I want to hear this, and people like a lot of times they're drunk and they just want to hear this song when they want to hear this song.
10: That's not how it go, though.
1: No, I don't.
0: I can't tell what a good DJ is anymore because all y'all do is stand around. You got a whole generation of people who don't do nothing but stand around in the club all day long.
9: I'm
10: a professional button presser. Like, they're not mixing no more.
9: If certain DJs, if you really, really good and you getting into, Envy's a really good DJ. People think that you're not. But
1: I get busy.
9: Yeah, people don't think he's a DJ. They think he's just a celebrity DJ, like the little cute DJ.
0: A lot of people think he's not.
9: But I tell people all the time, you are in the transitions. You can't be at a party. It's certain DJs, you can't be at their parties. You can't hear certain songs. songs they mix and you lit and you not dance.
0: Envy, you know that when you DJ parties of a certain age, especially the alumni parties, the people that's older, we dance.
10: Yeah.
9: I dance.
0: There's a whole new generation. They just be standing around looking dumb.
1: Well, see, but that's the thing. That's the thing. I'm in a place where I could DJ what I want to DJ now, but I won't do certain places because I want to have fun, right? And if I got a DJ and everybody's standing there looking at you, they're standing on couches.
10: Looking stupid.
1: And then, you know, just looking, there's a bunch of dudes in the section looking at each other. I'm like, I don't want to do that.
10: Exactly.
1: But now if I go to a party and people like to dance, like when it's homecoming or it's an R&B party, or I just did something in Brooklyn a couple of weeks ago. It was like 6,000-7,000 people. Like, I love that because people dance. They give you that energy back. Other than that, you could keep that. But back to what you said,
10: well, you know,
1: I get busy.
10: Oh, you do? Listen, I went to the Cousins Festival, baby.
1: I get busy.
10: Yeah. Envy Set had every generation out there going crazy.
1: I'd be
10: he
1: humble.
10: Played music from every generation and he mixed the transitions.
0: I'd be humble. What you doing,
1: but most of these niggas can't tie my shoes.
9: I'd
1: be humble, but most of these niggas can't tie my shoes.
10: Say what Uncle Marvin said. You can't even. I'm so high, you can't even see me, nigga.
0: No, say the other one.
10: Yeah.
0: What you say?
1: Niggas can't tie my shoes.
10: Period.
1: I be humble. I get busy.
10: Yes.
1: I get busy.
10: And listen, when you see
1: Capital B.
10: And when you see the guys Capital B, you see, and when you see the guys standing on the couches, you know, in the section looking at each other, play quiet on the creek, baby. Because then that's the way to get them to move.
1: That's good to move.
10: Yup, they gonna move start right the left tips and they go, yup.
1: Homecoming.
10: Well, that
1: homecoming season.
0: I know that's killing in the gay clubs, right?
10: Quiet on the creek.
1: Why you say right and look at me like I be DJing?
0: You're very selective of where you DJ now, so I know that you I know where you be. I know where you be.
9: They said you'd be there too. You was happy in our TikTok.
1: Yo, that TikTok you was
9: having
1: crazy,
9: a great our TikTok that we did with Saucy Santana.
10: When you was bouncing them titties.
9: Yeah, when you was crying on the creek. You was bouncing your whole body. You put your whole back into it.
1: You practiced that in the mirror.
9: You could do it, put your back into it, all right?
0: Okay.
9: Yes. Well, that was the
1: you were meant to be a girl. I just want to let you know your thighs, your dick, where you dance.
9: The eyebrows.
1: You
0: supposed to tell me I'm meant to be a girl. You remember my name meant to be a girl.
9: Oh my God.
0: I was born a man. I'm a die a man. Okay, I identify as a man.
1: All right.
0: Don't tell God I was meant to be something he didn't make me.
10: That's right.
0: What kind of crazy ass statement was that?
10: That's right. Say it again. Yes.
0: That was crazy. All right.
10: You're going to die, man.
0: How you going to tell God he made a mistake?
10: That's right. I know that's right. Yeah. So that's church on the ass.
1: That was the latest one.
9: That was the latest for the hour, yes. And coming up in the next latest, Ray J might be homeless, so we're going to talk about it.
10: Oh, God. He just gave his life to Christ. He was just up here looking good.
9: He back with Brandy. He just put a seatbelt on. Brandy told him to put the seatbelt on.
10: He just won some money from the fight, and now he... Girl.
1: All right. Well, Charlamagne, who are you giving your donkey to?
0: Man, four after the hour, well, let's talk about abuse of power, okay? There's a police officer in Florida who needs to come to the front of the congregation. We'd like to have a word with him, please.
1: All right. We'll get to that next. It's The Breakfast Club. Good morning.
12: The Breakfast Club. 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
1: Hey, Sprite is celebrating hip-hop by highlighting 50 tracks that shape the culture along with limited edition Sprite and Sprite Zero bottles and cans, featuring lyrics from the records. They're incredible. So check out the Sprite Living Tracklist and the stories behind the bars. Play it, debate it,
14: 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WUSL Philadelphia.
15: 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South Philly's turn up. It's the world's most dangerous moment.

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4: 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We never would say anything.
5: Charlamagne, give it to him. Give it to him.
4: You are a donkey.
6: Dude. That is what?
1: You gotta find the Florida intro. I told you I need the Florida intro.
4: I'm Donkey of the Day.
1: Find it.
7: On the Breakfast Club.
1: What?
8: Okay, Charlamagne, who are you giving what? Donkey of the Day to today?
1: How the executive producer don't know the Florida intro at? Florida.
9: We gotta find it. Give me a second.
1: Come on. I need the Florida intro. This is a Florida donkey.
9: We can make up our own one now.
1: Okay.
9: Florida. Y'all crazy. Everything happens in Florida.
1: You still ain't
9: going to Florida.
10: I don't know why y'all
11: need to. Make sure you tell them to watch out for Florida, man. Florida, man.
1: The craziest people in America come from the Bronx and all of Florida.
4: Yes, you are a donkey.
12: A Florida man attacked an ATM for a very strange reason. It gave him too much money. Florida man is arrested after deputies say he rigged the door to his home in an attempt to electrocute his pregnant wife. Police arrested an Orlando man for attacking a flamingo.
1: The Breakfast Club, bitch.
2: Donkey of the Day. With Charlamagne the God. I don't know why y'all keep letting him get y'all like this.
1: It's not me, it's Florida Duval. Okay, Donkey of the Day from Wednesday, August 19th is going to a Florida police officer named Christopher Goodson, and he is not a good son at all. Okay, first off, what does your Uncle Sharla always say about the great state of Florida? The craziest people in America come from the Bronx and all of Florida, and today is no exception. See, Christopher faces two criminal charges after an investigation found evidence that he's a world-class stalker. Okay, as a father of four daughters, I pray that none of my babies ever meet a man who can't let go. Because I'm gonna shoot him. I'll get him shot. Okay, see, Christopher Goodson was abusing his power as a police officer, and he was using flock cameras to track his estranged ex-wife while on and off duty. Okay, you have to hear this story to believe it. Let's go to 10 Tampa Bay News for the report, please.
13: Tonight, a Haines City police officer is facing charges after investigators say he misused flock cameras to track his estranged wife. Court documents say Officer Christopher Goodson searched for his wife's license plate 717 times on the flock camera system between September 2024 and June of this year. Investigators say there was no criminal investigation involving his estranged wife or her vehicle. Goodson is charged with computer-related offenses and official misconduct. He was placed on administrative leave while the department investigated. Haines City Police say he is expected to resign and was not fired by the department. Haines City Police Chief Isaac Jackson released a statement here about the investigation, saying in part, quote, the Haines City Police Department does not tolerate the misuse, unauthorized access, or personal use of any investigative databases or law enforcement information systems. These resources are provided for legitimate official purposes only and must be used responsibly.
1: Christopher, you put your ex-wife's license plate number into the flock database 717 times in the span of almost 2 years. There's only 365 days in a year. Okay, 365 times two is 730. That means you were searching this woman's license plate number every day, sometimes a few times a day, sir. Okay, that's your ex-wife. And if she left you, all you are doing right now is proving that she made the right decision. Okay, this is why I try not to blame technology for problems, because technology doesn't abuse power. People abuse power through technology. And Christopher Goodson is a perfect example of what happens when somebody's personal obsession gets access to institutional power. Okay, this man used flock license plate reading cameras to track his estranged wife's vehicle 717 times.
10: Damn.
1: Sir, you are not checking on her. You have turned heartbreak into a surveillance operation. Okay? You can't keep those kinds of tabs on that. Boom, boom. It's over. Okay? Time to move on now. All right. Christopher reportedly told his supervisor that he was tracking the vehicle because he wanted to know where his kids were when they were with their mother. You can't just ask her and take her word for it. Okay, I don't know how old the kids are, but you can't just talk to the kids and ask them where they were today with their mother. Like, this is completely unnecessary, because investigators say his estranged wife, as you just heard in the news report, wasn't involved in any criminal investigation. Her vehicle wasn't connected to a crime. And according to the affidavit, Christopher allegedly entered reasons for the searches, including road rage, reckless driving, drugs, theft, fleeing police, and assault and battery offenses. He painted this woman as a city girl, all because she was apparently somewhere he didn't know about. And that's what bothers me about this story. This man made this woman something she wasn't because he couldn't let go. Abuse of power. Okay, this isn't simply about a man who couldn't let go of his estranged wife. This is about what happens when somebody who can't let go has access to tools the rest of us don't have. See, regular toxic people, they stalk through Instagram. Okay, regular toxic people, they watch stories from burner accounts. Regular toxic people have to drive past the house pretending they were just in the neighborhood. Okay, but an allegedly toxic police officer can potentially sit down with government technology and ruin your day. Okay, ruin your life if he wanted to. That's a different level of toxic. Okay, and that's why you can't have these hurt, petty people in positions of power. Okay, America has people in positions of power who are weaponizing these agencies, these institutions, this technology against everyday people who are just trying to live their life. And the real test of a system isn't whether good people can use it responsibly. The real test is how difficult the system makes it for a bad actor like Christopher Goodson to abuse it, okay? We know flock cameras can be absolutely useful. They read license plates and they help law enforcement locate vehicles connected to crimes and missing people and suspects. But you do have a bunch of officers abusing them, okay? There have been a growing series of allegations involving law enforcement officers misusing the license plate reader systems for personal reasons. I read a report that said more than 50 officers nationwide have been accused of misusing Flock or similar systems, and Flock has announced stronger safeguards, including mandatory case numbers and automated review designed to flag abnormal searches. That tells you everything you need to know. When the company that built the surveillance technology starts, you know, strengthening safeguards because people keep allegedly abusing the surveillance technology, that lets you know what the problem is, okay? But let's talk about Christopher for a minute. Let's talk about Christopher for a minute, because this is the teachable moment. When somebody decides to leave your life, you have to let them leave. Okay, a badge can give you access to information, but it cannot give you access to a person who no longer wants you in their life or poom poom. Okay, yeah. Sometimes the hardest form of discipline isn't holding on. It's accepting that it's over. Okay, learn how to let people go. Rejection doesn't become less of a rejection just because you refuse to accept it. And when you use your power, your position, or technology to keep tabs on somebody who has already chosen distance, that's not love, that's entitlement, okay? You're not fighting for the relationship anymore. You're fighting against somebody else's right to be done. Technology doesn't create obsession. It gives obsession better tools. That's why people entrusted with surveillance technology and power have to be held to an incredibly high standard. Okay, the scary part isn't simply that somebody allegedly couldn't let go. It's that he allegedly had a system available that could turn his inability to let go into the ability to hold on and keep watching. Please give Christopher Goodson the sweet sounds of the Hamiltones.

0: It's original right there, right?
1: That's the new one?
0: No, that's the original. That's the original nice. One.
2: All okay. I could think of is, man, how you would have ruined Rome's life with that type of technology.
1: Oh, you back damn in the right. Day. Especially back in the day. You already know. Absolutely. When special agents use that stuff, because remember on Power, Angela Valdez and special agent Greg Knox did that too.
2: Yeah.
1: And she cloned Ghost's phone, and you know what I mean?
2: That's
1: and,
2: right.
1: And she ended up getting her ass in trouble.
2: You see what I'm saying?
1: Yep. Yep. And if Ghost went down, she's going to go down.
2: All for penis.
1: All for. Yeah, exactly. And he did it for Pom Pom.
0: Does everything go back to Powerball, Raising Kanan? And
1: Power, yes.
0: And all that.
1: It's life, Envy.
0: Okay.
1: It's
0: all right.
1: life.
0: All right. Well,
2: you learned some good life lessons from the Power Universe.
1: Yes, all right. I agree.
0: Well, thank you for that donkey today.
2: Yes, ma'am.
0: Now, when we come back, Dr. Chuck Morris will be joining us. He has a new book, Stress, Our Human Superpower, The Miseducation of Stress.
2: That's the guy who'll be training y'all, right?
1: Yes.
2: That man got one of the biggest heads I've ever seen in my life.
1: If you don't shut up and get out of here.
0: Hey, yo.
1: It's all right.
0: It's The Breakfast Club. Good morning.
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0: Hey, what up, y'all? 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

0: Is that your real name?
1: It is.
2: Well, you're asking that every time.
3: Talk to him.
1: My government name is Charles Morris.
2: Oh, okay. Charles Morris.
1: That's my government name. Right. My government name is Charles Morris, but it's been Chuck.
3: Gotcha.
4: Yeah. People have been calling you Chuck Norris, too, because remember Envy was calling you Chuck Norris?
1: Yeah, I get a lot of Chuck Norris, a lot.
0: For 2 years, he was saying that.
1: Yeah, he did. It was getting weird. Yeah. He got awkward.
3: Do you know any martial arts, though?
1: Yes, but I don't tell people that because it continues to populate the theory.
3: Got you.
1: So, we into it though.
2: I love the personal messages that you put in the book for us.
1: Oh, well, I'm real.
2: Oh. Yeah.
0: Oh, no, yeah. Absolutely.
1: Yeah.
2: Most people would just sign it.
1: No, I don't want to do that.
2: So, yeah. Well, mine talks about the pressure of things. And you say that on the book, it says that stress is our human superpower. So, explain how if we're pressured and we're feeling under, you know, the midst of all the things, why would stress be helpful? Stress is like, it doesn't feel helpful.
1: And that's, Lauren, I'm glad you started there. That's exactly the issue. And that's why we say it's the miseducation. Stress is technically the mechanism in our body that helps us perform. It's literally your high performance system. But because we don't understand it, we get taught that it's this bad thing that we have to fight against or don't let it happen. But in essence, when you're in your flow state, that's a stress response.
0: Wow.
2: People have been using flow state a lot lately.
1: Yeah, it's a stress response.
0: So is that why people say things like, oh, I operate better under stress or what, under pressure? Not under stress. People say pressure, but pressure is stress. It equates to stress.
1: Exactly. So the way that the design of us is can't be denied. It's beautiful. Mm-hmm. And this is what I tell people. I say, now I'm not an MD, I'm a scientist. So I stay away from psychology, medicine, all that stuff. Gotcha. We focus on human performance in just research and studies, right? People say all the time that it's because I'm stressed is why I'm having this response. It's because I'm stressed that I don't know how to do something. And then they do what I think is healthy, which is counseling and coaching, which I think is beautiful. Mm-hmm. Counseling and coaching, in my mind, that's being taught how to open and shut the door of stress. How do I open and close the door? That's what counseling and prayer meditation is, in my opinion. What we're talking about here is exactly how the nervous system is designed. Well, we're trying to open and shut a door that's actually off the hinges. Because we're under chronic stress, our systems are turned all the way up into hyper danger, so the door isn't even on the hinges. So why I say stress is your superpower is because this is the thing that helps you be great. The problem isn't stress, it's us understanding how it works and how do we command it.
3: Yeah, because you want to keep, you don't really want the stress, right? Because long-term exposure to stress, you know, can cause damage. Like, you know, your cortisol levels will be high. That can severely harm your body. It raises your blood pressure, causes inflammation. That can lead to heart attacks and all types of stuff. Like, you don't really want the stress.
0: But I see, you wrote in the book, here you quote, stress is not the enemy. Losing control of the stress response is.
1: And to both of your point, we get taught grind. I used to get up at 7, get up at 4. I used to get up at 4, we'll get up at 3. Mm-hmm. And it's go, go, go, go, go. And the reality of it is we do go, and the capability to go is a stress response. The challenge is we don't know how to turn it down. We don't regulate it. So we don't understand, we don't know how to regulate. Think of it like a manual car. And I'm always in one gear, and I don't know how to shift gears. Mm-hmm. Well, the point of the book is to help people understand, one, it's not a personal issue. It's not a character flaw. It isn't a discipline issue. Let's deal with just how we're wired. If we just deal with the actual wiring of the software, that helps empower a person to say, oh, wait a minute. So I can control this. In our space, in the longevity wellness space, breath work or whatever you want to call it has turned into just calm down. Mm-hmm. How do I extract myself out of this tense situation to calm down and breathe to calm down? Mm-hmm. And in my own opinion, research and observation, it's doing us a horrible disjustice because breathing is the only way that I can change my entire physiological state. And I don't need to breathe just to calm down. So inside of the book, you're going to have all these different breathing techniques to help trigger your stress response, which is your high performance mechanism.
3: So this book helps you to regulate your stress.
1: Got you. Own it. Master it. So you could do a breathing technique that increases your cognitive processing. It's a breathing technique.
2: Because I was thinking when you're stressed, like I feel like under stress, I used to think I made the best decisions under stress. But as I get older and the decisions matter more, I don't know if I feel that way anymore. But you say in the book that you got to reroute the way that your brain deals with judgment in stress.
1: Yes.
2: But things be so chaotic when you stress, or they feel like that. So how are we rerouting that?
4: That is literally crazy. Why are you asking that? I'm reading this and it literally speaks to what you're saying. When regulation is lost, the decision making degrades.
3: You're probably looking at the same page.
2: Yeah, I literally just said the same words.
4: I know what you mean though.
2: It shocked me because I just opened it up to that page.
3: It's the
4: That's
3: first
4: crazy.
3: Page,
4: no, I'm going off of what she said about her life. Like, not what she read. What she said to you was how when she was younger, she would make better decisions. Yeah. But as she got older, like, it became chaotic and hard to make decisions. And that's what I mean, I was reading.
2: Cause it'd be like,
4: while
2: if
4: she
2: now
4: was saying that.
2: I'm making decisions now and I'm like, this is like.
4: Is that right? Or was.
2: But it's just like your adult life, like, the decisions matter a lot more. Mm. Or you feel like they do because it's big girl decisions now.
1: Now, if you allow me to present for your consideration, I present for your consideration.
4: Go ahead.
1: The reality of the moment is the same. The relevance is the same. You're interpreting it or we interpret it differently. Here's what I mean by that. If, I'll give you Charlamagne, he's about to go on stage. He's going to do a talk and his pupils dilate. He begins to sweat a little bit. His hands feel a little something in his stomach and his body's doing something.
2: Mm-hmm.
1: And let's say Robert, some random person, Robert's having the same experience and Robert has decided that is a problem and he needs to take medication because he always has an issue before he goes on to do something important.
4: Mm-hmm.
1: The difference becomes in that same physiological reality, Charlamagne understands that, no, my pupils dilate so I can see better and block out the side vision. My stomach is acting up because it's getting anything out of my stomach out of the way because my system's saying we don't need that.
4: Mm.
1: My heart rate is increasing to increase the blood and oxygen to my brain so I can make sure I remember everything. Two same exact things are happening, but we're interpreting them differently.
4: He's just not panicking
1: because he's understanding what's happening.
3: No, I agree with now I understand what you're saying because I do have panic attacks, right? But in a moment like that, I would expect to feel some level of what I call good anxiety because I know I'm about to go out in front of these people. What I'm about to do actually means something to me. So there is going to be a level of anxiousness, whether you want to go out there and just, you know, do a good job. You're like, oh, let me go out there and hurry up and get this over with, whatever it is. But I think the other person, the panic attack is when you know, it's irrational fear. Mm. You know what I mean? Like, I'm gonna walk out there and somebody gonna stand up in the crowd and shoot me.
1: And that starts, that extreme starts way back.
3: Mm-hmm.
1: It starts way back. And it starts when I'm younger because I never was taught how to process all the little micro things that I went through.
3: That's right.
1: I started creating these frameworks and these belief systems that now when I get older, everything is hyper.
3: Or you didn't know what it was when you was younger. Like I've been dealing with panic attacks since I was a child, but I didn't know that's what it was. But then when I talked to my father or other people in my family who had those same experiences and they were going to therapy and they were on medication, I'm like, well, goddamn, why ain't you going to tell me? Then I would know what I was dealing with.
1: What took me into this, so again, the purpose of the book, and a lot of people push back, never clients, but the industry pushed back on. I've been doing this full-time 30 years.
4: Mm-hmm.
1: But 24 years ago is when this book started.
2: Mm-hmm.
1: And I had so much chronic stress built up in my body, chronic stress. I was a high performer, blah, blah, blah, blah, all of that. Healthiest, anybody that knew me, I was the healthiest person that they knew. I thought I had pink eye, took the drops, high pain tolerance. 3 days later, because I got misdiagnosed, it wasn't pink eye. 3 days later, I'm in South Jersey eye surgeons. They're like, hey, we're going to cut this eye out.
3: Ooh. Damn.
1: This one's coming out. Not an option. And you're going to lose 80% of the vision in this one. Hands down, no discussion. And we need you to calm down and stop physically fighting us because I was in so much pain.
4: Mm.
1: It was as if they had claws.

0: we literally have, when we talk about intuition, and I don't try to push what I believe on anybody else. Mm-hmm. I stick with science, technology, and biology, because we can argue about that forever. With that being said, inside your stomach, inside our stomach, we have sensors that actually can identify and feel vibrations. Mm-hmm. Like, this is like, you ever say, I felt something in my stomach. That's not in your head most times.
1: You hear Lawrence growling the whole time?
0: I didn't know if it was a chicken sandwich over there, because I felt hungry. Like...
2: You know, I've been letting you rock with you, but it was me.
1: It's usually you.
0: So the camera's shaking.
2: Okay. No, I had some oatmeal before you came in, because it'd be me, though.
1: So you feel it in your stomach.
0: You literally feel that in your stomach, and that's because... From you, there's a frequency, there's a micro frequency literally vibrating off of you. Mm-hmm. And when mine hits yours, and if there's something really off with you, it could be because of how my own trauma. So I feel it because it's happening, but how I interpret it is based on what's going on with me.
2: Right.
3: Yeah.
0: So that's, you know, when you say, well, how do you know which one it is?
2: Yeah.
0: You don't really know. You just got to figure out what the next command is. So while that's happening, what's the command I need to give?
3: Mm. And Doc, this is my last question. You coached everybody from, you know, like all types of athletes, fighters, NFL players, you know, to stay home parents, right? Whatever, everybody from everywhere, right? What is the biggest myth that both, the people on both ends of that spectrum believe about their body?
0: I think the biggest myth that they both... I used to think when we were super poor that I just needed money and I was going to change my life. Mm-hmm. Then I realized that wasn't it.
1: Nope.
0: Because I felt my first three multimillionaires that cried themselves to sleep. Mm. So I think the biggest myth that goes across that entire spectrum is the belief that aging and decaying is the same thing.
1: Mm.
0: I've been fighting that for 18 years with people. Mm. They think aging and decaying is the same thing, and it is not.
1: No way. I get what you're saying. Wow. Word up.
0: It is not. And to fight that truth with people is, that's the work.
3: Mm. Okay. That was my last question.
1: Listen, Chuck Morris, The Miseducation of Stress, Our Human Superpower. It's available everywhere you get books right now.
0: Yes, yes, yes. It's available on Amazon.
1: That's right.
0: You can do it on our website, breath, BERETH, the number 9.com. So breath9.com.
1: Chuck Morris, thank you for joining
0: us,
1: brother.
0: Appreciate you guys.
1: Yes,
0: thank
1: sir.
0: You so much.
2: Appreciate you.
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1: Lauren becoming a straight fat.
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0: She be having the latest on you.
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0: Sometimes you have facts, sometimes you have details, sometimes you have a little bit of everything.
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0: to me. Top Dog Law.
3: All right, y'all. To start off the latest this hour, I just want to say happy anniversary to 2 Chainz and his wife. He posted photos, but it was in a video type format, on Instagram. Their anniversary was yesterday, August 18th. He says it's been 8 years and 88 more to go. Happy anniversary, Mrs. Epps.
0: Congratulations.
3: I love their whole little family, and I love watching him in Halo, and
1: love his son.
3: Yeah.
1: Oh my God.
3: Yes. So happy anniversary, guys.
1: Grown man.
0: Today is a great day to go pick up 2 Chainz' book, The Voice in My Head Is God.
3: I know, that's
0: right. 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
3: They said you was 200 mil up.
0: Stop saying stupid stuff.
3: Yes.
1: Now it's just walking commercial.
3: Commercial, okay. Walking bank.
0: What do you mean? If you want to help 2 Chainz celebrate his anniversary,
3: that's right. Man, go walking buy his book.
1: That's right.
3: All right, shifting gears a bit. Now, Ray J is trolling again, all right? Now,
1: you sure?
3: I am sure, okay. And I'll get into it. So there's a video going viral right now of Ray J talking about being homeless. Shout out to my homegirl, Shirley Ju. She has a interview series that she does, and she sat down
0: she's
3: with Ray
0: Jewish?
3: J. No, she's not. Her last name is J-U.
0: Oh, okay.
3: No, she's not old either.
1: Shirley? Oh, no, that's right. Okay.
3: I think she might be Asian. She sat down with Ray J. Let's take a listen to Ray J talking about being homeless.
6: And I just got an apartment. My homies own the building, but they just gave me an apartment to live in because I've been living in the car.
7: Have you really?
6: Yeah.
7: Why?
6: It was comfortable.
7: Was it the Maybach?
6: It was.
7: Oh, man.
3: Now, before this clip, Ray J is talking about all these, the dumbest bag he's ever spent. He says he bought a bunch of Maybachs, one for him, one for Princess, whatever. Mm-hmm. And people just act like, you know, people with money know how to spend it, and people without money act like they ain't never had, and you could tell the difference. This clip, though, that small part of it is going viral, and I was like, I watched it, and I'm like, why is Ray J trolling again? He came here,
1: and he was so reformed and refreshed.
3: Yes. Gosh. Now, for context, I did find out the timeline of this. So this interview was actually before the fight, and it was before he came here to The Breakfast Club. They smoking a little bit, so maybe he was just... Okay. Back on what Ray J be doing.
0: Ray J's just doing his best, okay?
3: What he got. Okay.
0: That's all. He's just doing his best. That's it.
3: He is not homeless, though, guys. Ray J is okay.
1: Well, good. The hell?
3: Yes. All right. Now, we're going to shift gears a bit. We're going to take it down to Atlanta because Earn Your Leisure. There was a clip that went viral of Rashad from Earn Your Leisure that people were pretty upset about. It was him having a conversation about Black people in Earn Your Leisure.
0: Let's say we're still talking about this. I thought we were past this.
3: Well, the only reason why we're still talking about this is because Rashad had to recently come yesterday, as of yesterday, Monday. What's today? Wednesday. Rashad had to come back online earlier this week and apologize to the people that support Earn Your Leisure and Invest Fest. So that is new, but I want to explain why he even had to apologize first. Let's take a listen to Rashad talking about criticizing Black people.
8: There's no event in the world like that. But I'm not even on the Black thing no more. I never was on the Black thing. Not a Black event. Because I seen somebody else that said that, like, it was white people. Yeah, they're qualified to be there. Like, what do you mean? You think I'm a cater just to Black people just to get torn down by Black people? You're out of your f-ing mind. There's going to be even more white people next year. And Spanish and the Filipinos, of course. Like, I'm done. It's been real. Yeah, for what? The only thing you're going to do is criticize and tear it down and not pay and want to get it for free anyway.
9: Black people this weekend, backs on Black people.
8: No, I'm never. But I'm saying it's all inclusive.
3: Now, this was after they were getting a lot of flack for the stuff with the mayor. Mm-hmm. Then it was like stuff going viral. Like they were like, these are all the scammers that have spoke at InvestFest. And they were getting a lot of things online thrown their way.
1: I get what he's saying.
3: It was up for them against whatever people online that wanted to be upset. Now, he did use their Market Mondays, which is an online thing that they do with stock market and investing that they've been doing. Mm-hmm. But they did a public address during that because people were upset about those comments he just made. Let's take a listen to Rashad apologizing.
10: The accountability is this. No matter how much hate we get, I know that the love is 10 times more. And that's my fault for focusing on negativity over positivity. Yes. So how it came out from the clip, very insensitive. And I know that it could be hurtful to somebody that's like, damn, I've been riding with y'all from the beginning. And how could you say this? So I understand how people could have taken that. And I really do want to say that if I hurt you in that commentary, I truly am sorry for that, because that wasn't what it was for. And that's not, it's not who it's directed to. That's something that I should do a better job of focusing on the love. But it, like I said, it hit a little different. It's a little different because we didn't raise money. So everything that we put is on the line. You going to fight a little different for your when it's your child. But it hurts even more when you see Black people do it.
1: Listen, Rashad, and I understand that too.
0: I understand it. Rashad is a great brother, very intelligent Black man, he and he means well, but he's human. And, you know, sometimes humans, you know, say things that they feel like they got to take back.
1: Exactly. Imagine so many of your people just coming at you, and all you're doing is trying to educate people on financial literacy and help make better, you know, decisions financially for your family or whatever. But shout out to Troy.
3: Yeah.
1: Last night he stepped out. He came to Planet Hollywood. And he and his wife make sure I got home safe. I'm telling you, I was drinking.
3: Oh,
1: was
3: you
1: outside.
3: Was lit last night.
1: I was outside, baby.
3: That's crazy. I'll be always trying to get you outside and be late. I got to call 50 to get you outside.
1: Yes, you do.
3: Okay, yeah. All right. Well,
0: but I also want to add, Rashad clearly was speaking out of frustration.
1: Mm-hmm.
0: And you just said, Jess, and I'm going to say the same thing just in a different way. Mm-hmm. When these niggas be nigging, it can be upsetting. Okay?
1: Yeah.
0: But you have to focus on the people who love you and not the ones who don't.
1: Absolutely.
0: Because you had 30,000 people at InvestFest.
3: The biggest year yet.
0: Majority of them was Black people.
1: Yep.
0: And they were out there showing love.
1: Yep.
0: That's what you focus on.
1: That's right. The ones that snuck in and didn't pay, they're coming to be fed. Like, yo, look, I need this information. I ain't got no money, nigga. I'm trying to make some. So I had to sneak in.
0: That social media minority, that worldwide nigga, that them
1: does
0: two or three
1: matter.
0: People that just won't stop posting.
1: No.
0: I won't stop doing videos.
1: It's a lot more than 2-3.
0: Well, whatever. It could be 2-300.
1: Yeah.
0: You still had 30,000 at
1: investment.
0: You
1: know what I'm saying?
0: Like, it don't matter. Like, that's the game. I always tell people about the rule of 10. The rule of 10 is 3 people going to like it, 3 people not going to like it, 4 people don't even know what the hell going on.
1: Damn, that's what it is.
3: That's he said.
1: Oh,
3: that he screams that all the time.
1: I know, but I was trying to act like I made it up. I told somebody, I was talking to my son, and I just messed it
3: what you say to your
1: up.
3: Baby?
1: God, I don't even remember, but now he just jogged my memory like, dang, that's what it was.
0: The rule of 10, man. Salute to my man, Cadillac Jack. Drop all the clues bombs with Cadillac Jack. He gave me that jewel. 13, 14 years ago. That stuck with me about.
1: Damn, that's not even yours.
0: That's my man, Cadillac. Yeah. He told me that. He called me in the office and he said, you, he used to be the program director. He said, you need to remember this especially. The rule of 10. 3 people going to like it. 3 people not going to like it. 4 people don't even know what the hell's going on.
1: Okay.
0: And that's,
1: all right.
0: That's the reality of life.
3: It hurts you.
0: You see what I'm saying?
3: Four people
0: don't even know you. Four people don't even give a damn about what you're doing
3: in
0: life. If you minus
3: 0.5, that's only 0.5 a person anyway. You from Baltimore. We don't need 0.5.
1: I messed it up so bad.
3: All
1: right. My God.
3: That is the latest, guys. It's brought to you by Top Dog Law. They have won over $1 billion for their clients. So if you get into an accident, make the call. Top Dog Law, their bark is their bite.
1: Happy birthday, Romeo Miller.
0: Oh, it's Romeo's born day?
1: Yes, it's my brother's birthday.
0: Dropping the clues bombs for Romeo, man.
1: Happy birthday, man.
0: DJ Envy will be up next with the People's Choice Mix. 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

0: Man, I always wonder if you ask yourself,
1: let's go.
0: 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Is this so, so good I shouldn't have to for free? Is it just me? Yeah. Is it just me?
1: Come on now.
0: Is this so, so good? I shouldn't have to.
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I like the gangsta, making more than 10 figures. 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I'm a down. Riding with you in the swag. 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He a trucker calling up his trap phone. 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
2: The craziest people in America come from the Bronx and all of Florida. Yes, you are a donkey.
3: A Florida man attacked an ATM for a very strange reason. It gave him too much money. Florida man is arrested after deputies say he rigged the door to his home in an attempt to electrocute his pregnant wife. Police arrested an Orlando man for attacking a flamingo.
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5: Donkey of the day with Charlamagne the God. I don't know why y'all keep letting him get y'all like this.
2: It's not me, it's Florida Duval. Okay, Donkey today from Wednesday, August 19th, is going to a Florida police officer named Christopher Goodson, and he is not a good son at all. Okay, first off, what does your Uncle Charla always say about the great state of Florida? The craziest people in America come from the Bronx and all of Florida, and today is no exception. See, Christopher faces two criminal charges after an investigation found evidence that he's a world-class stalker. Okay, as a father of four daughters, I pray that none of my babies ever meet a man who can't let go. Because I'm gonna shoot him. I'll get him shot. Okay, see, Christopher Goodson was abusing his power as a police officer, and he was using flock cameras to track his estranged ex-wife while on and off duty. Okay, you have to hear this story to believe it. Let's go to 10 Tampa Bay News for the report, please.
6: Tonight, a Haines City police officer is facing charges after investigators say he misused flock cameras to track his estranged wife. Court documents say Officer Christopher Goodson searched for his wife's license plate 717 times on the flock camera system between September 2024 and June of this year. Investigators say there was no criminal investigation involving his estranged wife or her vehicle. Goodson is charged with computer-related offenses and official misconduct. He was placed on administrative leave while the department investigated. Haines City Police say he is expected to resign and was not fired by the department. Haines City Police Chief Isaac Jackson released a statement here about the investigation, saying in part, quote, the Haines City Police Department does not tolerate the misuse, unauthorized access, or personal use of any investigative databases or law enforcement information systems. These resources are provided for legitimate official purposes only and must be used responsibly.
2: Christopher, you put your ex-wife's license plate number into the flock database 717 times in the span of almost 2 years. There's only 365 days in a year. Okay, 365 times 2 is 730. That means you were searching this woman's license plate number every day. Sometimes a few times a day, sir. Okay, that's your ex-wife. And if she left you, all you are doing right now is proving that she made the right decision. Okay, this is why I try not to blame technology for problems, because technology doesn't abuse power. People abuse power through technology. And Christopher Goodson is a perfect example of what happens when somebody's personal obsession gets access to institutional power. Okay, this man used flock license plate reading cameras to track his estranged wife's vehicle 717 times.
7: Damn.
2: Sir, you are not checking on her. You have turned heartbreak into a surveillance operation. Okay? You can't keep those kinds of tabs on that. Boom, boom. It's over. Okay? Time to move on now. All right. Christopher reportedly told his supervisor that he was tracking the vehicle because he wanted to know where his kids were when they were with their mother. You can't just ask her and take her word for it. Okay, I don't know how old the kids are, but you can't just talk to the kids and ask them where they were today with their mother. Like, this is completely unnecessary, because investigators say his estranged wife, as you just heard in the news report, wasn't involved in any criminal investigation. Her vehicle wasn't connected to a crime. And according to the affidavit, Christopher allegedly entered reasons for the searches, including road rage, reckless driving, drugs, theft, fleeing police, and assault and battery offenses. He painted this woman as a city girl, all because she was apparently somewhere he didn't know about. And that's what bothers me about this story. This man made this woman something she wasn't because he couldn't let go. Abuse of power. Okay, this isn't simply about a man who couldn't let go of his estranged wife. This is about what happens when somebody who can't let go has access to tools the rest of us don't have. See, regular toxic people, they stalk through Instagram. Okay, regular toxic people, they watch stories from burner accounts. Regular toxic people have to drive past the house pretending they were just in the neighborhood. Okay, but an allegedly toxic police officer can potentially sit down with government technology and ruin your day. Okay, ruin your life if he wanted to. That's a different level of toxic. Okay, and that's why you can't have these hurt, petty people in positions of power. Okay, America has people in positions of power who are weaponizing these agencies, these institutions, this technology against everyday people who are just trying to live their life. And the real test of a system isn't whether good people can use it responsibly. The real test is how difficult the system makes it for a bad actor like Christopher Goodson to abuse it, okay? We know flock cameras can be absolutely useful. They read license plates and they help law enforcement locate vehicles connected to crimes and missing people and suspects. But you do have a bunch of officers abusing them, okay? There have been a growing series of allegations involving law enforcement officers misusing the license plate reader systems for personal reasons. I read a report that says more than 50 officers nationwide have been accused of misusing flock or similar systems, and flock has announced stronger safeguards, including mandatory case numbers and automated review designed to flag abnormal searches. That tells you everything you need to know. When the company that built the surveillance technology starts, you know, strengthening safeguards because people keep allegedly abusing the surveillance technology, that lets you know what the problem is, okay? But let's talk about Christopher for a minute. Let's talk about Christopher for a minute, because this is the teachable moment. When somebody decides to leave your life, you have to let them leave, okay? A badge can give you access to information, but it cannot give you access to a person who no longer wants you in their life or poom poom. Okay, sometimes the hardest form of discipline isn't holding on, it's accepting that it's over. Okay, learn how to let people go. Rejection doesn't become less of a rejection just because you refuse to accept it. And when you use your power, your position, or technology to keep tabs on somebody who has already chosen distance, that's not love, that's entitlement, okay? You're not fighting for the relationship anymore, you're fighting against somebody else's right to be done. Technology doesn't create obsession. It gives obsession better tools. That's why people entrusted with surveillance technology and power have to be held to an incredibly high standard. Okay, the scary part isn't simply that somebody allegedly couldn't let go. It's that he allegedly had a system available that could turn his inability to let go into the ability to hold on and keep watching. Please give Christopher Goodson the sweet sounds of the Hamiltones. Yeah.

0: Yeehaw.
1: It's original right there, right?
2: That's the new one?
1: No, that's the original. That's the original nice. One.
3: All okay. I could think of is, man, how you would have ruined Rome's life with that type of technology.
2: Oh, you damn right. Day. Especially back in the day. You already know. Absolutely. When special agents use that stuff, because remember on Power, Angela Valdez and special agent Greg Knox did that too.
3: Yeah.
2: And she cloned Ghost's phone, and you know what I mean?
3: That's
2: and
3: right.
2: She ended up getting her ass in trouble.
3: You see what I'm saying?
2: Yep. Yep. And if Ghost went down, she was going to go down.
3: All for penis.
2: All for. Yeah, exactly. And he did it for Pom Pom.
1: Does everything you know go back to Powerball, Raising Kanan, and
2: Power, yes.
1: And all that?
2: It's life, Envy.
1: Okay.
2: It's
1: all
2: life.
1: All right. Well,
3: you learned some good life lessons from the Power Universe.
2: Yes, you
3: I
2: do.
3: Agree.
1: Well, thank you for that donkey today.
3: Yes, ma'am.
1: All right. When we come back, we got the positive note and more. It's The Breakfast Club. Good morning.

0: Morning, everybody. It's DJ Envy. DJ Envy. Just Hilarious. Charlamagne Tha God. We are the Breakfast Club. Now, this weekend, you got your baby girl's birthday, right?
1: Yes. Marley will be 2 tomorrow. Okay. So we're giving a baby shark themed pool party. And I'm excited to, one, see my kids, but be home in my state. Oh, my God. I miss my house. I miss my husband. I miss my children. So, yeah. And next weekend, I'm in Naptown, Indianapolis, Indiana. Get your tickets. Your girl, Jess Hilarious, will be at Helium Comedy Club. We got 4 shows next weekend, 2 on Friday, 2 on Saturday. I will be doing a meet and greet. Yes, I will be having books. You guys are asking me. I love it. If you already purchased your book, bring it to the show. I'll sign it, and I'll answer a few questions. Love you, Naptown. Can't wait to see you next week.
0: All right, Charlamagne, you got a positive note?
2: I do have a positive note. I just want to remind people that my annual mental wealth expo, I don't know if this is year 5 or 6, I'm not sure, but my annual mental wealth expo is happening October 10th, World Mental Health Day, at the Joe and Diane Bloom Wellness and Event Center in Newark, New Jersey. 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Joe and Diane Bloom Wellness and Event Center. It is a free event. Salute to my good sister Debbie Brown. She's curating the whole thing this year, and all we're focused on is solutions. That's it. We're focusing on pathways to healing this year, so we'll see you on World Mental Health Day. Now, the positive note is this: rock bottom will teach you things a mountaintop never could. It teaches you who truly stays, how little you actually need, how resilient you really are, and how to rebuild yourself without relying on anything outside of you. The mountain gives you the view. The valley gives you the wisdom, okay? The hardest seasons often reveal your true strength, your real relationships, and what truly matters. Success may give you the view, but struggle gives you the wisdom to appreciate it. Y'all have a great day.
0: Breakfast Club, bitches!
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1: Hey, y'all. It's your girl, Lauren LaRosa. And it's crazy to say, but 2026 is almost over. And next year, I'm doing something big. I'm buying my first home. I'm thankful and I'm scared, y'all.
2: Are you doing it with your boyfriend or by yourself?
1: I'm doing it by myself.
2: Oh, well. Congrats.
1: Unless
2: that's huge.
1: We are engaged and married.
2: Well, congrats. That is huge.
1: Thank you. 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
2: Now, that's the hard part. 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
1: Not exactly. 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

0: Ain't no shame, ladies, do your thing. 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
1: You know, Missy feels super duper, but Prince couldn't get me, change my name, Papa. 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

0: Philly's Power 99, home of the Breakfast Club, Monday through Friday, 5:30 to 10 a.m. It's the Midday Movement with Roxy Romeo. Good morning, good morning. Happy Wednesday to you. We made it halfway through, so definitely going to help get you over your workday Wednesday, huh? More music is on the way with Dave and Tam's Rain Dance. Plus, going to do J. Cole and PJ with Legacy and Meek Mill, his new one, Nightmares to Dreams. And a little later on this hour, we're going to kick off my conversation with Ricky Duncan. He is the co-founder of NOMO, an incredible organization that really just does so much to give back to the youth for our kids. And he's got a jam-packed weekend coming up, NOMO Violence Weekend, so we definitely got to get into that. Also, 11 o'clock hour, got tapped in with Roxy Romeo. I'll tell you everything going on with those celebrities. 12 o'clock, DJ Doc B. He is breaking you off inside that midday mixtape. And I'm kicking off the 1 o'clock hour first with a keyword that could score you a trip to our iHeartRadio Music Festival. So listen out for that. And then after that, got those LMA tickets for you. Yes, you got to be my lucky caller. And you got to break me off with some LMA. 10 solid seconds of you singing your favorite LMA hook and you are in there, all right? After that, Roxy's Rundown. I'll tell you what's going on in the news and in the tri-state. And in between all that, listen, we just got some great music for you. So make sure you keep us turned up.
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0: rich. You know, so we ain't really never had no old money. 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
1: Hey, young Metro, don't trust you. 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Hey!

0: you'll probably know. So very, very Philly. Coming up for you next, going to throw it back with Fetty again. It's 9-9.
1: Early in the morning, late at night. It don't even matter what time it is. Presidential rolling, RM, wait. Whenever I find time, it's okay.

0: Philly's Power 99, home of the Breakfast Club, Monday through Friday, 5:30 to 10 a.m. It's the Midday Movement with Roxy Romeo, and I got family. Family is in the studio. Ricky Duncan is here. How are you?
1: Oh, wonderful, Roxy. Thank you for having me. Thank
0: absolutely. You for having me. Absolutely. I had the absolute honor and pleasure of attending Ricky's 50th birthday. I never leave the house. I never get dressed up, but I put a whole black ballroom gown on, makeup, the whole nine. It was just absolutely an amazing event. So happy birthday to you again.
1: Thank you. Thank you for blessing us with your presence, because you did look amazing that
0: night.
1: Thank
0: you. Thank you so much. But listen, you stay busy. The work never stops, right? So a lot of people definitely know you in the city. You know, you've done so many amazing things in the community. But for those that happen to not know who Ricky Duncan is, you are one of the founders of NOMO.
1: Yes, NOMO, the acronym stands for New Options, More Opportunities.
0: Yeah, so talk about that. What is this organization all about?
1: NOMO pretty much is an early initiative intervention prevention program designed to end generational curse, create generational wealth. But we take a holistic approach by not only servicing the young people between the ages of 11 and 24, but the extended family as well, because we know that this is not just a one-stop project here. We know we got to work inside and outside the home, so we collectively work together to build a stronger person.
0: And because of this organization, obviously you have to continue to put together these amazing events to keep giving back to the community. And you have a couple events happening this weekend.
1: Yes.
0: So talk about, like, everything going on this weekend.
1: This is our No More Violence Weekend. You know, this is what we called our...

0: prep rally, preparing our kids to go back to school. All public schools are going back to school on the 21st. So we're going to start it off on Friday with our Leo's Lion Den White Party. This is for the parents. This is for them to get a chance to, you know, it's finally here. You know, we get to get to relieve. Now the kids are going back to school. Then we jump right back into Sunday. Sunday we have what we call our citywide back to school prep rally. The reason why we call it citywide, because we don't do it alone. We do it collectively with our partners throughout the city that we work with throughout the years, and we come together to be able to prepare the kids to go back to school. Because a lot of people say, Ricky, you misspelled it. It's PEP, not PrEP. No, it's PrEP, because we're preparing our kids to get back to school.
1: Okay.
0: So we're doing it a little differently. We're innovative with it. We try to, you know, find the things that other people are not doing and things that we know the kids need. So we're, not only are we giving out book bags and supplies, but we're doing school uniforms, laundry detergent, feminine hygiene product for the young ladies. We're doing deodorant, soap, toothpaste, laundry detergent, because we're only able to give you two uniforms, but we want to make sure that you're not missing another day of school by not having that uniform clean. So we're going to give you laundry detergent to be able to do it. It's going to be free food. It's going to be a concert. It's going to be some surprise guests. We're going to have the bouncy houses, the game trucks out there, free hairdos for the young ladies, free haircuts for the guys, mommy and me treatment, meaning mommy comes, she get a free massage, she gets her makeup done. So it's going to be like a festivity. So it's going to be from the 1200 to 1300 block of Broad Street. We're closing the whole Broad Street down, and we're partying on Broad Street.
1: This is really amazing. You know, there's a lot of events that are going on in the city right now for back to school. Backpack giveaways, school supplies, but you have gone far above and beyond this with not just getting hair done and haircuts and all of that kind of stuff, but the fact that you're even thinking about like hygiene products for like the girls, you're thinking about laundry detergent, like that's not something that is normal.
0: Yeah, hand sanitizer, Lysol wipes. We got college prep kits for the kids going back to college, because we can't forget them because they still are babies.
1: Right.
0: So we got the, you know, we're gonna have some laptops out there. We're gonna have some comforter sets, stuff for the dorm room. So we're gonna make sure our college kids get taken care of too. We want to make sure that they go back successful.
1: Just amazing. Well, listen, wrapping up my conversation with the co-founder of Nomo, Ricky Duncan. That's coming up in just a few minutes right here on Philly's Power 99.
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0: Lee's Power 99, home of the Breakfast Club, Monday through Friday, 5:30 to 10 a.m. It's the Midday Movement with Roxy Romeo, wrapping up my conversation with the co-founder of NOMO Foundation, Ricky Duncan. So, Ricky, we're talking about the back-to-school prep rally happening this Sunday and everything you got planned for it.
1: We're doing it a little bit different this year. You must register because the problem we was having was I don't want to give a 12th grader crayons and a ruler. So I want to make sure when you register, I got the size, the color shirt, the uniform you need. I want to make sure I got the right size you need. I want to make sure and it's age appropriate and agenda appropriate. Mm. So we're going to make sure we live really tailored towards our young people. It's our 250-year anniversary of America, so we want to make sure we serve 250-plus young people this year.
0: That's absolutely amazing. So, Ricky, for people that want to learn more about everything that you're doing, stay connected with you. I'm sure that a lot of the events that you do, you probably need volunteers.
1: We always need volunteers.
0: Exactly.
1: We need volunteers. We need sponsors. We need in-kind services through the years because we're not an event planner. We do this to prepare our kids to get back to school. But we do all around year-long multi-programming for multi-sites. We have a site in South Philadelphia, 1212 South Broad Street. We have one in 925 North Broad Street in North Philadelphia and 40th and Lancaster in West Philadelphia. So we just, like I said, we multi-site. We make sure it's geographically safe so it's easy transportation accessible. You get on subway, one way, subway the other way, you're there. You know, all year long we're doing workforce development, trauma-informed care, financial literacy, entrepreneurship, STEM, electrical program. We got a cosmetology program. We got a sewing program. You know, you name it, we go. It's called New Options, More Opportunity for a reason because we allow our young people to have a seat at the table, and if they say they want it, we go get it.
0: I love that. So where can people get more information? Where can people connect with you? You know, where can they sign up to be a volunteer, to donate, all that good stuff?
1: Well, you can go on our website at nomofoundation.org. You also can go on our Instagram, most commonly known as our Instagram is nomo_foundation. DM us. You got direct information on Instagram where you can connect with us through the email. You know, give us a call or just pop in. You know, we got drop-in services. We're open every day. You know, Monday through Friday, Saturday and Sundays, we call Stay Safe Saturday, Stay Safe Sunday. We're normally not at our location there because we believe in trauma-informed care is, you know, getting the kids away from the everyday hustle and bustle. Mm-hmm. So we're normally taking trips on the weekend.
0: Love that. And before I let you go, we got to talk about this event that you have coming up as well, honoring the legendary Women of Philadelphia, Made Women of Philly Gala. So this is going down November 12th, World Cafe Live. So what is this all about?
1: This all is about going back to where it started from, the woman.
0: Okay.
1: You know, and we got so many mover and shaking women in the city of Philadelphia that we decided that we want to make it all about them. You know, it's Made Women of Philadelphia. These are people that's boots on the ground, doing the work, doing what they need to do, making the city shake and bake. You know, the ones, you know, from the inside of the home to City Hall. All the way around holistically, we're going to try to find the best of the best. Hopefully, we want 250 nominees and we want to put them out there. We want to make sure that we make this one of the biggest events in the city for this year.
0: So where can they nominate a woman that they think might be deserving?
1: They can go right on our Instagram or right on our website and nominate them a woman that they think deserving of this. You know, we'll send them a letter when we get enough. Again, right now we have basically about 300 and something nominees.
0: Wow.
1: Right now. 300 and something nominees.
0: And so how many women are you actually going to honor? Is there a limit?
1: We're going all the honorees, everybody that's nominated.
0: Uh-huh.
1: We're going to take the top nominees.
0: Uh-huh.
1: We're going to invite them out. Everyone's going to be invited, but we're actually going to pay for the top nominees to come, and then we're going to surprise the winners, which is that we have about 15 categories.
0: Okay.
1: And they'll
0: get
1: surprised
0: gotcha.
1: The day of. No one's going, it's not going to be like the Grammys. You know to know ahead of time. You got it. You got to be in it to win it, and you got to be there to see it.
0: Love it. So if you know a woman that is deserving of being honored, make sure you hit up NOMO's Instagram page, their website, and get those nominations in.
1: Yeah.
0: Ricky, I love you and appreciate you for everything that you do. Thank you so much.
1: No, thank you for having me. I appreciate it.
0: Roxy's Rundown is sponsored by the Funplex. Adventure in Mount Laurel awaits.
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6: After an opening of the Burlington-Bristol Bridge that either lasted longer than usual or was complicated by other problems nearby, including an accident on Veterans Highway near Bristol Pike, things are moving as they should now, I do believe. Downriver at the Tacony, we've got a second opening of the day underway for a southbound watercraft. Looks like everything else is moving along despite any delays for construction and road work generally on I-95. Lisa Fairfax, Total Traffic.
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0: We'll have a nice afternoon with lowering humidity and a breeze that develops, as well as plenty of sunshine later today. It's hot with a high of 89, but with that breeze, it'll feel pretty good late day, and we should be fine for the Phillies game and the Union this evening. Overnight, we drop down to 73. We see some increasing clouds. Tomorrow, we start off with partly sunny skies, but then we watch for some potentially flooding downpours and storms in the afternoon and evening, with a high tomorrow of 83. I'm meteorologist Karen Rogers with your 6ABC forecast.
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Reminder that we do have tickets for you to check out Chance the Rapper celebrating 10 years of his epic album Coloring Book. 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
4: Well, it looks like congratulations are in order. Blueface and his fiancée, Nevaeh, have welcomed their baby. The crazy thing is she went into labor while Blueface was joyriding around with Krishan Rock. Yes. So baby boy's name is Jonathan Porter Jr. This is the couple's first baby together and Blueface's fourth. He also shares two kids with his ex Jaden Alexis and of course one with Krishan Rock. It seems that JT may be looking to switch careers or at least expand her resume. She jumped on social media to post a video. Apparently, she is learning how to DJ. She went to a Serato class and she spoke about, you know, going back and learning more. She realizes how hard it is to DJ and apologized to DJs for downplaying their skills. And this is just crazy. So as you may know, after 30 plus years, Tupac's murder trial is finally happening with Keefe D being charged for helping to orchestrate the killing following a fight involving his nephew. He has pled not guilty. Pac's family, they were leaving for lunch yesterday when reported gunfire erupted, you know, outside the courthouse, near the courthouse. Police did respond, searching the area, but they said they were unable to identify a victim, a shooter, or any active gun fire scene. So although there was a large police presence, the trial continued as planned. And Ray J, during a recent interview, revealed that he was homeless not too long ago. He said that he was living out of his car before a friend stepped in and gifted him an apartment inside a building that they owned. And the irony of this whole story is the car that he was living out of was a Maybach. Yes. And Lil Durk suffered a big loss during his pretrial. Federal prosecutors now have the green light to show jurors images from his seized cell phone. Durk filed a motion to suppress the images, but the judge denied his request. So I don't know what's in the cell phone, but we will soon find out. And obviously, that's not what Durk wanted. So maybe incriminating? I don't know. We'll see.
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2: As evidenced by our morning rush hour, we've got a lot more folks on the highways and byways heading back to schools, colleges, and universities. So that means lunch hour is probably going to be a busy ride for those of us near malls. We'll be getting the dorms ready for the new season. And, of course, where traffic's going to be a bit of a problem behind any road work, including east on the Schuylkill behind the roving work zone, east in the right lane near Girard Avenue, and south on 95 behind stationary road work between the Blue Route and Highland Avenue. Lisa Fairfax, Total Traffic.
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2: Do you know what dark times is? Dark times is when you're in the hospital bed, not knowing if you're going to make it. Dark times is when the doctor is telling you that you'll never be the same again. Those are dark times. When you think about it, you really don't even want to live because you're not going to be the same. You're not going to be who you used to be. Those are dark times. When your wife is looking at you, you got to question it like, are you going to be there for me? What you going to do? I'm talking to you. Answer the question.

0: Nephew's Big Three season has come down to this. The Big Three Championship is coming to Charlotte. Who will be crowned the Big Three Season 9 champion? Plus the Big Three All-Star Game, the biggest names in the game, all on one court one more time. 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
5: 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Yours truly, DJ Doc B. I'm here. I'm on that set. Now, I got a question before we get started. 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

0: Blush on my face, brown lip liner, lip gloss loop. Now he wanna lick my box, up my raw to talk. Got him going crazy for that. I get what I want, I got that ooh shalaka laka. He do what I say for that ooh ma da da da.
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2: Right, we've got a degree of difficulty to our lunch hour these days. Folks are coming back to the dorms, and colleges and universities are abuzz on their campuses. We've got road work, roving, and stationary helping to tie things up for maybe 15 minutes at a time where you'll find it. Just make sure you're focused in areas of, well, added concentrated volume. Eastbound Schuylkill, where they're roving in the right lane near South Street. Southbound 95 in Delaware County, where you're jammed behind left lane road work between the Blue Route and Highland Avenue. Lisa Fairfax, Total Traffic.
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Stay close. Going to kick off the 1 o'clock hour with another keyword that could land you a trip to our iHeartRadio Music Festival. Also got Kehlani with Folded, Latto and Glorilla, G-O-M-F, and

0: tickets, yes. So get ready to sing for them. And you know the saying, men are from Mars, women are from Venus? 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
2: Scholars have returned to the area at colleges and universities where campus life is returning to normal for them. We've got a lot of road work, some delays behind roving and stationary road work, in fact. So watch out east and west on the Schuylkill Expressway, where we've got right lane roving road work near University Avenue. Northbound on 95, where it's roving in the right lane between Broad and the Walt Whitman exits. And southbound on 95, where a stationary crew has got you in a 15-minute backup on 95 between the Blue Route and Highland Avenue. Lisa Fairfax, Total Traffic.
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Philly's Power 99, home of the Breakfast Club, Monday through Friday, 5:30 to 10 a.m. It's the Midday Movement with Roxy Romeo. Make sure you stay close. Coming up on the other side for you, I got Chris Brown with Residuals. Plus, going to do Future California Girls and throwing it back with Play Circle, Duffel Bag Boy. And yes, as promised, I'm hooking somebody up with

0: can, and I would love for it to be you. Caller number, let's go with 13. All right, caller number 13. You break me off with a solid 10 seconds of LMA, and you are in there, all right? 215-263-6699. Good luck.
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6: We'll have a nice afternoon with lowering humidity and a breeze that develops, as well as plenty of sunshine later today. It's hot with a high of 89, but with that breeze, it'll feel pretty good late day, and we should be fine for the Phillies game and the Union this evening. Overnight, we drop down to 73. We see some increasing clouds. Tomorrow, we start off with partly sunny skies, but then we watch for some potentially flooding downpours and storms in the afternoon and evening, with a high tomorrow of 83. I'm meteorologist Karen Rogers with your 6ABC forecast.
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0: 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Get it at
1: Urban News. This is DJ Doc B from Philly's Power 99, and I'm here with my man Clyde from 1-800-TRUCK-WRECK. So, Clyde, tell me what number and why I should put it in my phone. What are you talking about?
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Yo, what's going on? It's Kendrick Lamar. And when you hear me on other stations, that's just business. You dig that? When you hear me on Philly's Power 99, you know that's family. It's all love. 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

0: 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Who's this?
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0: Amira, you are my caller 13. So, Amira, you are my lucky caller. All I need you to do now is serenade me with some LMA.
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2: 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Bend it on down, put your face on the floor. 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

0: time is it? Yeah.
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3: So a huge win in the Carmelo Anthony case. You may recall that he got a whole new legal team, a powerhouse team, who was seeking to have the initial judge removed from the case and get a new trial. Well, they were successful in getting the judge removed from the post-trial proceedings. District Judge John Rhodes gave Anthony 35 years in prison for the stabbing death of fellow track runner Austin Metcalf, which happened during a high school track meet. Anthony's legal team argued that Roach should not be the judge deciding whether Anthony gets another trial because of strict courtroom restrictions and an interview that he gave after the verdict. So tomorrow, a new judge will oversee the hearing on the motion for a new trial. And you may have seen the news story about a person wearing a scary Chucky-like mask terrorizing people in the city. He is chasing people, cornering them, and then asking them if they are ready to die. Police have received a number of tips. They do believe the person is recording the encounters on their cell phone. They also believe this person is very young, between 16 and 20 years old. Police said the suspect allegedly implied he had a weapon at one point, although no weapon was ever seen. And yesterday, Governor Shapiro held a press conference on data centers and signed a new executive order implementing what he calls the strictest guardrails in the country. It went into effect yesterday. There are currently 100 data center proposals in the Commonwealth, but most are speculative. Detailed plans have insufficient financing and no agreements with tech companies to utilize the proposed spaces. There are only 5 data center projects that have obtained permits needed to begin operations. There are no data centers actually built in Pennsylvania at the moment. He also noted that some developers are trying to be bullies, and data centers are a concern for residents. So with all of that, he decided that an executive order was necessary. He has directed the Department of Environmental Protection to evaluate data center permit applications.

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2: For the Jersey commute in Mount Laurel, emergency maintenance. The right lane is closed on 38 eastbound at 295. The area is slow. Slow traffic on 42 southbound from 130 to 295 southbound at Creek Road. Road work on the Walter Whitman Bridge westbound heading to Philadelphia. The bridge down to three lanes due to construction and more construction on the Ben Franklin Bridge westbound heading to Philly. The right lane is closed there. And Evans, total traffic.
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secrets I know got you stressed. Will I take those to my death? Haven't decided just yet. Yeah. 40 was such a bang. All of my ops, they des. Please don't put me to the test. They tryna get back on the net. I'm tryna get back in the flesh. Yeah.

with Baby Chris Brown and Bryson Tiller. Their new one, Face Card, is next. And if there's something I have not played, still got some time to get those last minute requests in, open up that free iHeartRadio app, pull up Power 99, and tap that red microphone. 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

0: Phillies. I wouldn't be offended if you did not buy me a drink. Hey, it's Phillies Power 89. Let's get into that wait for you.
1: 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Presidential rolling, RM, wait. 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

0: in. And what y'all know about the big iHeartRadio Music Festival, huh? It is going down in Vegas, presented by Capital One. And we are still trying to send you out there, right? I'm going to tell you, though, this is the last week for a chance to win this free trip. When I say free, we're going to take care of everything. Get you covered for those 2 days for the big show, okay? And, of course, break y'all off with some spending cash while you're out there. Hotel, ground, flight, we got it all covered. It's going down September 18th and 19th at the T-Mobile Arena in Vegas. And you can win your way in. So listen out for the next keyword that we got coming up at 5 o'clock. When you hear it, yeah, you got to be quick on that thing for a chance to win this free trip, because you know you want to be there, right? And of course, it is Philly's Power in 89. I got some California girls coming up with your man Future on the way.
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1: Come on. South Philly, turn up. North Philly, stand up. It's time to get it popping. This is DJ Envy. 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

saying? She's not what you need, but we are what you need, all right? Cardi B and Lotto with that Earth Time. Plus, we got the latest one from Isaiah Rashad all on the way. So stick around for that and more. Plus, some news for you because, y'all, my list of contaminated foods is constantly growing, all right? Let me see. Of course.

0: A Saint Laurent jacket. Be careful when you dumping your action. 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

0: Stick around for that. In fact, some of y'all going to be stuck around for that anyway, because you're going to be in your car trying to get through all that crazy ass traffic. I get it completely. All right. So, yeah, stay right here. 5 o'clock mixtape on the way. Plus some more entertainment news for you. Y'all, I thought I was never going to see the end of this, right? But the 11th and final installment of Fast and Furious, that movie is set to be released next March, y'all. No, hold on, I'm lying. Not next March. March of 2028. Oh my gosh. The 11th one, I swear it's been like at least 50 of them. But hey, the final Fast and Furious. Can you believe it? Are you sad about that or are you happy? Anyway, you guys, keep it right here. It's Philly's Power 89 Afternoon Mixtape on the way.
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1: 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I'm Cappuccino. And guess what, y'all? It's almost 5 o'clock, and you know what that means. 5 o'clock on a hump day Wednesday. Oh, it's about to go down. I'm talking about that afternoon mixtape.

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0: 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But, of course, it's the afternoon time, y'all. That 5 o'clock mixtape, afternoon mixtape, still going strong with the homie DJ Doc V. Once again, I'm Cappuccino filling in for my guy T-Roy today, all right? We got more of that mixtape on the way, so stick and stay right here. Plus, some more entertainment news for you because, y'all, schools for my teachers and principals. I know you like to have these motivational speakers stop by to speak to the students, but be careful of who you ask to come by because apparently Young Thug, he had a chance to speak to a group of kids down in Georgia, and his motivational speech kind of went a little differently. He pretty much told the students, fame is money, so fame is really the most important. What? Oh, you know what, Thug? You know what, Thugger? You got that one, okay? You guys stay right here. More of that mixtape on the way on Philly's Power 89.
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0: It is that afternoon mixtape continue right here on Philly's Power 89 with DJ Doc V and myself, Cappuccino. And speaking of Doc, Doc is going to be getting some folks hooked up, all right? 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

0: home for the Breakfast Club morning show weekdays 5:30 a.m. until 10. So yep, tomorrow morning you guys can tune in and check out the shenanigans. All right, in the meantime, we're wrapping things up for that afternoon mixtape thanks to DJ Doc B. I'm Cappuccino filling in for T-Roy all this week. All right, and even though we're about to wrap things up, I'm about to get into my bag and figure out what documentaries I can check out, because y'all, I fell down a rabbit hole yesterday. Checked out two documentaries back to back, one being A Toxic Love Story. People are crazy, okay? And then I watched one called Beauty and the Bester. Y'all, when it comes down to relationships, I am happy I'm not dating right now, because man, oh man, people are really nuts. If y'all don't know what I'm talking about, check out those two documentaries and let me know what you think about it, and download the free iHeartRadio app. Hit that talk back mic and be like, Cap, I know exactly what you're talking about, all right? You all enjoy the rest of your hump day Wednesday. And of course, we got the homie DJ Cosmic Kev coming up at 7 o'clock right here on Philly's Power 89.
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Yeah, double checking on you. 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

0: the fullest. It's your boy Cosmic Shitty Skills Kev. Hit me up on them lines right now, 215-263-6699, and make sure you start your day off with the world's famous Breakfast Club, 5:30 a.m. to 10 right here on Philly's on Pine. Now, Charlamagne the guy, DJ Envy, Jess with the Mess and Lauren, definitely action pack in the mornings for you. Make sure y'all tap in, get your day started off the right way. Hey, look, I'm here, of course, a little bit later on 8 o'clock mixtape. You know I'm going to get that thing popping, right? Whatever you want, hit me up on the line, 215-263-6699. And my girl DJ Domica, she comes on 10 o'clock with the Born Leader Mix. Make sure y'all tapping for that. 9 o'clock bomb, we hand the station over to you for an hour. You know what to do. Come on, man. The all-new Philly's own Power 99. And shout out to my folks, man, at Avana's Place. I'm trying, you know what? 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And they got the chili and cheese fries jumping off something crazy. Shout out to Big Al. I see you, man. Of course, 609-894-8000. Shout out to my folks over there. Shout out to my guy, Top Dollar Law, No More Lawyer. See with Shorty, Top Dollar for any situation. Slip for actions, he got you covered. Hey, look, you know what I'm gonna do? I'm gonna keep this thing pushed to the other side. We're gonna get Foda Kalani and a new joint from Future California Girls. Nah, nah.
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Make sure you're tapping with me each and every Sunday night for Sunday School, 7 p.m. to 9, playing all of the classics. Lil Wayne, Bobby, Valentino, and so on. 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My girl, Hurst. 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